for the brown cow, eating green grass. Gonna give Georgia some white milk. I said I don't know about that one, but one thing that I do know, Sister Reese, that God's chemical laboratory of redemption, he took my black soul, stained with sin, y'all, and he plunged me in red blood, the blood of

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0: kingdom of God, kingdom of darkness. We're in this cosmic battle. We're in this time in history. You know, when Satan was thrown to earth, it's talked about in Revelation chapter 12. I think it was Revelation chapter 12. Battle went on in heaven, thrown down to earth. God gets upset, says, I want my possession back. You know, we had a God that created all of the universe. In fact, it says in the Psalms that the universe fits between his thumb and his forefinger. That's a really big God that we belong to. And he doesn't like to let any of his possessions go. And so he creates man with the whole intention of taking back his possession, I believe. He not only wanted a relationship with man, but I think he wanted his earth back. And so he puts Adam and Eve in place, puts them in the garden, gives them a great way to live out their life. Probably already talked to them about how they were going to build out their condo complexes and how they were going to take back the earth that they talked about in the garden. And of course, they messed up. Tragic. But if it wouldn't have been them, it would have been somebody else. I don't think they would have had to wait to get to me. But we would have screwed it up somewhere along the line. So God in his wisdom. Do you think God could set everything straight here on earth? Do you believe that? In a moment in time? But somehow, God in his wisdom decided to partner with us to take back this world. Does that blow? That just makes me crazy every time I think about that. That he wanted to, that he actively wants to take things back, dominion back, through us. And it's interesting to see that he not only wants us to take, if you start reading all the stuff that he's talking about doing, he really wants us to take this all back. He wants us to take back the whole earth. Not only mankind, he wants us to take back the earth too. Do you understand what I'm saying? I don't think it's accidental that we're having all this catastrophic stuff happening and climate change and that here on the earth. We've been given all kinds of provision in the Word about how to steward this earth, and we've done a really lousy job of doing it. And now we're confronted with the earth changing drastically because we haven't stewarded it very well. So I think we not only have to save mankind through the gospel of Jesus Christ, but I think we have an opportunity to steward the rest of our days and the rest of our lives towards stewarding the earth that we were called to do in the first place. Stewardship is a pretty broad term that I think has not been taken care of very well. So anyway, enough of that. I don't want to get on that topic because I could go a long ways there. I don't want to get started tonight. We're in this battle. We're in this battle. The battle to take back this earth. The battle to bring people under the rule and the reign of Jesus Christ. And I don't know about you, but sometimes I watch CNN or some of the other news programs, and I'm not so sure we're winning. Anybody ever feel that way? You watch a few things on TV and you go, all I have to do is watch TV for about 15 minutes, and it feels to me like we're not doing that great a job. But the reality is that Christianity is growing at an unparalleled rate. Everywhere I go, people are getting saved at a rate that is just almost unbelievable. I was in Brazil, and just watching the growth of the Brazilian church there is unbelievable. We went to and there's a hunger there, a hunger that's very similar to what I'm seeing here, and it's almost overwhelming. I went to a meeting. We drove 3 hours outside of our São Paulo to go do a pastor's meeting, and they expected there to be 60 pastors at best for the meeting. But as we got there, we walked in the room, there were 450 pastors in this room. And they'd been worshiping for 2 hours because they thought the drive from São Paulo, that we thought the drive was an hour and a half, and it turned out being over 3 hours. We came in there, God leveled the place. God touched the people powerfully and sent them back out. And then we went on and went to a group of other churches, and we found out that most of the congregations in Brazil are a very, very young congregation. 15 to 30 is about typical in the churches there. And there's an awakening in the young people because they're so desperate to have anything of reality show up in their lives. They know it's not drugs. They know it's not sex. They know it's not pornography. They know it's not rock and roll. And yet they would do anything possible to medicate themselves into believing that that might be the way to help their lives become better. They see the devastation. They see the brokenness of the world, and they're looking for answers. They're looking for people like you and I to answer the call of God that's on every one of your lives. You need to be aware of that. There's destiny on every single one of you. And God is in this amazing recruiting program now that you may not be aware of, but he's in a recruiting program, and he's really lowering all the standards so that you can get in. That's the truth. You see, he never had high standards for you to get in anyway. You realize that? He always had to keep the bar low. Because it isn't about you, it's about him. It's about you cooperating with him. Isn't it a great deal that when he takes us on, he exchanges your reputation, your past, your history, now and forever for his. So that when the world, when the Father looks at us, he sees us as complete. He sees us as whole. He sees us as wonderful. He sees us as ambassadors. He sees us as joint heirs with him. Don't you want to be a joint heir? I don't mean E-R-R-O-R. I mean H-E-I-R, a joint heir with him. You belong to him. Start walking like you belong to him. Start walking and not be afraid. You're no longer a slave to fear. Why? Because you're a child of God. Why would there be any reason for you to be afraid? Every time I hear that song, I just start weeping. Thank you, by the way, that worship set was... I almost didn't make it up on stage. It was so good. So I want to encourage you tonight to not lose sight of who you are. Because it's really easy to lose sight of who you are in light of the world that's around us. You know, we're sometimes our own worst enemies, our own worst critics. We can always remember the missteps of our lives. And we forget the redemptive work that happens in our lives. We lose sight of that. And I just want to encourage you tonight, wherever you are, whatever your circumstance, wherever you've been, whatever you've done, it's all covered by his blood. It's all covered by his blood. It's all covered by his blood. You're his. And if you're not his tonight, you need to come up later and we'll pray for you and you can be his. And then you don't have to worry about your destiny. You don't have to worry about where you're going to go. You don't have to worry about what you're going to do. Because he will provide a way. He will give provision. He always has and he always will until he comes back. And I just want to encourage you in that. So we're in this cosmic battle. And sometimes we feel like we're not winning, but we are. God is changing. You know what? I was just in Cuba a few months ago. Astonishing. I met with, imagine this, in Cuba. I met with a group of church leaders, 58 denominations in Cuba, Protestant denominations in Cuba. We met with them there, 300 leaders from the church all over Cuba. The Cuban church represents just not the Catholic, but the Protestant side represents about 1.5 million people in a population of 12 million. That's way better than we're doing in the U.S. They have 1.3 million Catholics, 1.5 million Protestants. I like to call them all Christians myself. It seems like they ought to. They're experiencing over 1,000 converts a day in Cuba right now. I hope it stays under communism. We are the people. I want to talk about kingdom people tonight. I want to talk about who we are, what we look like, what we do, what we shouldn't do, what happens most of the time. I just want to talk about some of the more famous people in the kingdom of God, like the guys who wrote this book. Anybody know who wrote this book?
1: Right? I know the Holy Spirit wrote the book, but usually under the auspices of some man, right? Mostly. So who wrote this book? God wrote the book. Oh, yes, of course God wrote the book. Let me tell you who wrote the book. Murderers, liars, adulterers, thieves. You know any of those people? Moses, Paul, David. You know those guys? How about Solomon? It always makes me crazy when I think about Solomon being the wisest man in all of history. How smart could that guy be? Anybody that has more than one wife can't be the wisest man in history. It's just not possible. I don't even know how you keep 1,000 names straight. Not to mention all the other scheduling you might have to do. It could be tough. Be tough, most certainly. But all of these guys, they all had problems. You know, Moses couldn't speak that well. He murders some guy, goes away for 40 years, then God decides, hey, this is a good time to bring this guy back. He's right in his prime. No, it's always the wrong time. It's always, almost always the wrong person. Have you ever noticed that? Would you have picked him? I don't think I would have picked him to lead the people out of out of Egypt. David? Here's the good part about David. If David could be a man after God's own heart, everybody could be a man after God's own heart. There's room for you. You get it? There's room for you. There's space for you. You see, you don't know what work happens in your life until you let God let it happen in your life. I have a young man in my Wednesday night, I have a Wednesday night Bible study that I do at my house. This guy came to my group and he now has this call to the Mormon church. I said, why? You talk about favor. God's given this guy incredible favor to the Mormon church. I don't want his favor for sure. And he told me, he says, I was alcoholic, I was a drug addict, I was a total womanizer, and God just picked me out of the junk heap. I got saved, and then he calls me to go back to the Mormon church. This is a fallen away Mormon. And he does these meetings with what they call rogue Mormons. They have an underground church, and it's all these Mormons that want to find out about who Jesus is. And he has some very simple rules. We don't talk about Mormonism. We don't talk about the Book of Mormon. All I talk about is Jesus. So if you want to come to my group, that's what we're going to talk about. And he's seeing hundreds of these young people and even older people getting saved, finding out who Jesus really is. Because you don't know who that next person's going to be that's going to start changing the lives of other people. That's the good news. Those are the people of God. They always come in a package that you least expect, don't they? Hello? Okay, I'm telling you, you are the people of destiny. You have true destiny on your life. You are people that can change the world. Start thinking about how you're going to start changing things. It's not enough for you to just file in and out of here every Saturday, Sunday, Monday, whatever night you come. God wants to empower you so that you can start serving the people around you, so you can start changing the people around you, the people that you work with, the people that you go to school with, the people that are your neighbors. That's the call. The call isn't to be up here. The call is to be out there. Let me say that again. The call isn't to be up here. The call is out there. That's the call. That's who the people of the kingdom are. They come in unusual packages. They just do. Start expecting God to use you in a very profound way. It's all, have you ever noticed? Let me give you an example. You remember the great man of faith, Gideon? Full of faith? Angel of the Lord comes to him, says, "Oh, mighty warrior." Right? But isn't that just like God? He sees something in us before we see it in ourselves. So he says, the Spirit says to Gideon, "Oh, mighty warrior." He goes, "Are you talking to me?" And he goes, "Yeah, I'm talking to you." And he says, "Well, you must not understand who I am. There's 12 tribes in Israel. My tribe in the 12 tribes of Israel is the least of the 12 tribes. My family in my tribe is the least of all the families in the tribe. And I'm the least in my family." And God says, "You're the perfect person." That's what it says. You're absolutely the right person, because the victory that I'm going to bring Israel, the greatest victory in their history, is going to come through you, because you're somebody of no name, you're somebody of no reputation, you're the least of the least, you're the biggest loser. Are you hearing me? Now, I'm not saying you guys are the biggest losers. There's always somebody that's a bigger loser than you. But what I'm saying is that God takes whatever he has and he changes it. He changes you. He changes me. He changes Randy. He changes Tom. He changes us so we can be the people we need to be for God's sake. It's taking the limitations in our lives, you know, and changes it in such a way that we can impact people. I've seen evangelists that can barely put together two sentences, and they're very prolific in evangelism. I don't understand it, but God's anointing's on them for that. Gideon, my goodness, that guy. You know, you could be full of faith compared to him, but you... dry fleece, wet fleece. He just doesn't get it. All these soldiers sent him all away. If they drink like this, you know the whole story where he goes to the lost. He ends up with 300 guys. And he knows he's going to an encampment of 130,000. That always blows me away. He's down to 300 guys, and he's still not believing that God's going to let him win the battle. I get it. I mean, he had a little faith when he started, and then he loses all the soldiers. You wouldn't think he'd want to be, think he was going to win anyway. And so what happens? He wakes up. He says, "Take your servant down." And the Lord wakes him up, sends him down to the camp. Right? The guy comes walking out of the tent from the Midianites, comes walking out. "Oh, man, I just had the strangest dream. I saw this barley loaf roll down the hill and knock over a tent." Gideon's listening, and the guy said, he says, "What do you think that means?" He goes, "Oh, I know exactly what it means. It means that Gideon's going to come down to our camp and wipe us out." That's when it says the Holy Spirit comes on Gideon, and he goes, "Hey, we're going to win." Can you imagine the excitement when he comes back to the camp with the 300 guys and said, "Hey, you won't believe what happened. I just went down to the camp of the Midianites. Guy comes out, sees a barley loaf rolling down the hill, knocks over a tent. We're going to win." Isn't that crazy? But you see, it's that kind of faith that releases the ability for us to do things that are way beyond our capabilities. I'm having things happen in my life right now that I could never believe in my lifetime could happen. Not because I'm a good person, not because I'm very smart, but because God has just decided to allow me to do some things in an area of my life that I never even thought about it a year ago. That's just the truth. And so I want to encourage all of you to start dreaming bigger than you are. You've got to start dreaming bigger than you are. You are not held by your culture. You are not held by your fears. You are not held by your past. You can become the people of God in a deep and a profound way to change this nation and many other nations. Why not you, and why not now? He hasn't forgotten Nigeria. He's all over you guys. The presence of God is everywhere when I'm with you guys. God is here. God is with you. God is changing people here. And God is going to... Why wouldn't he make you a sending nation? Why wouldn't he make you a sending nation all over the world? I can remember when I met my first Korean missionary in California. I said, why are you coming to California to be a missionary in the U.S.? Because there's so many unsaved people here. Oh, I never thought about it quite like that. You get it. You're a people of destiny. Now, if you don't fit in any of the categories like Moses, David, Paul, Solomon, Gideon, I've got another verse for you in case we missed you somewhere along the line. 2 Samuel chapter 14, it says this. 2 Samuel 14:14. It says, like water spilled on the ground which cannot be recovered, so we must die. But God does not take away life. Instead, he devises ways so that a banished person may not remain estranged from him. Here's the bottom line. Even if you've been banished, even if you've been thrown out, even if you've been kicked out, even if you've been thrown away, even if you've been discarded, it says that the Father, it says that God is constantly devising ways for people to come back into relationship with him. Isn't that great news? Isn't it nice to know that people can come back? That God is devising ways for people to come back. How many of you out there, and I bet you've got many that you know, that have been in the church, that have been pushed out of the church for whatever reason, maybe for a good reason. But it says here that the Father is going to devise ways for those people to actually come back and be part of what you're doing. Welcome them back. And when they come back, you're going to have to act like they never left. For what's coming, for this next outpouring of the Holy Spirit. You're going to have to embrace them like brothers and sisters. You're going to have to not pretend, but you're going to have to learn how to see them the way the Father sees them, as valuable, and needing them for what's ahead. So even the banished are going to have a way. So everybody qualifies. In and outside of the kingdom now. We need to learn how to see people before they're qualified in the kingdom. Isn't it interesting the way that Jesus always saw people? He always saw them. That's why he had such huge grace. He always saw them in a completed state, a finished state. He would see people and he would respond to them and he would heal them and he would touch them. And you can be sure he knew all kinds of things about them. He didn't even bring them up. He just saw through that and saw the people who they were going to be. That's how we saw the gathering. That's how we saw Saul, later to be Paul. Let me tell you how I used to think about God the Father. I used to, let me explain it this way. I have 10 grandchildren, right? And my grandchildren really like to come to my house all the time. They like to eat at my house. They love to do stuff at my house. I adore them. They have total access to me when I'm around. They climb all over me. We just have a great time together. Just lots and lots and lots and lots. My grandchildren don't come in to me when it's time to eat and they say, Papa, if it's in your will, could I have something to eat? No, they don't do that. They come in, they tear open the refrigerator, they get whatever they want out to eat. Why? Because they know they have total access to me without limitation. There's no problem with that. If it's in your will to eat, of course it's in your will to, it's in your will to have eating from Him. You have access to Him in every area of your life. You understand? It's like asking for spiritual gifts. Right? Oh, Father, if it's in your will, I'd like to know. That's not what you do. At my house at Christmas, my wife always spends way too much money on Christmas gifts for my grandchildren. They're everywhere. They're stacked up everywhere. And when the children and grandchildren come in, they run in and they scream and they yell, "Where's mine? Where's mine? Where's mine? I want mine! I got mine!" They don't ask me. They just know that they have access to me. Spiritual gifts are the same way. You have access to them because it's His good pleasure to give you the kingdom. These aren't merit badges. These aren't for good behavior. They're gifts. Otherwise, they wouldn't be gifts, right? If you had to do something to get them. So open yourselves up over the next few days while we're working together so that you can operate in gifts that you may not have ever operated in before. He will give you access because He's way more interested in you giving the gift to you than you are receiving it. You know, you're doing, "I receive, I receive, I receive, I receive." And He's like gotten it pressed against your chest saying, "Well, why don't you just take it? I receive, I receive." Open your eyes and take it. You know, He's doing this. You know, "Here, here, here, here, take it.
2: I receive, I receive, I receive."
1: Stop it. Just receive. When you go to a birthday party, you don't say, "Oh, receive, I receive, I receive." No. Are you hearing me? Okay. I'm sorry. I can't help myself. We're friends with God. We need to start acting like friends, like we're friends with God. Friends sit down and talk. Friends sit down and interact. Friends sit down comfortably. You know, you're not in this really uncomfortable place all the time when you're with a friend. You can lay down on the couch. You can pretend you want to, you know what kind of relaxed atmosphere you should have with God? Pretend you're watching TV. You're really good at that. Totally mindless. You know, that's sometimes when I have my best interactions with God. I'm not thinking about it. I'm not trying to receive. I'm just receiving because I'm there. You know He's constantly sending you messages? Constantly. He's always speaking to His children. He loves to speak to His children. You need to start expecting to hear from Him more. Instead of, I'm going to receive a word of knowledge. No, just receive a word of knowledge. It'll just come. It really is. We're the biggest deterrent to receiving almost every spiritual gift that you can have. We are. Amen. Did you know in 2 Corinthians chapter 5, it talks about us being ambassadors of reconciliation? You know the text? Yeah. One of my favorite texts. Now, what is an ambassador? An ambassador is somebody who is sent from a country, from a kingdom, if you will, to another kingdom. And they set up shop there. And so whenever you're traveling, if I was to travel here in Nigeria and I wanted to get to a safe place, I would want to go to the U.S. Embassy. Why would I want to go there? Because I live under the rules, regulations, and laws of that country. That is really a little United States right here in Nigeria. So when I get in trouble, or if I want representation from my government, that's where I want to go. So when he made us ambassadors, he was telling us you can go into a foreign land, you can go into another kingdom, and you can set up shop under our rules, under our reign, under our jurisdiction, and you have the ability to actually change things. I mean, your job is to influence people to see things the way that we see things in our kingdom. That's what they have an ambassador for. That's the whole point. But look what God does. God, it says here in the text, that he has actually given us the ministry of reconciliation. He could be the minister of reconciliation, but he gave the job to us. It's our job to reconcile people to the Father. Wow! That's a pretty good job. You have to start lining yourselves up with going into other kingdoms and lining people with the kingdom of God. I was doing a healing conference in England one time with a friend of mine. This was quite a while back now, but I was going and doing this healing conference with a friend of mine, and when I was there, I walked out front in front of this the venue that we were doing it at, and there were a lot of proper Anglican people. It was in London, well, actually it was in Manchester. All these proper English people, all dressed up very nicely, walking in, you know, very uniformly into the auditorium, and there were all these protesters outside, about 20 of them. They're all outside, and they're screaming and yelling, and they're, you know, they're cursing at us, and they're smoking dope, and they're drinking Guinness, and so I got interested, because I like this kind of stuff. So I walked over to them, and I said, hey, like, what's happening? What's going on? You know, these guys, I hate this John guy, he's been preaching this message, and I heard about him, and he just going on and on and on. And I looked, and the guy had a t-shirt on, and the t-shirt said, Jesus died for sins, but not for me. So then I got really interested. And I said, hey, I said, how about if I bring you inside? I know who's running the conference here. I bet I could get you in for free. And they said, well, he had about 20 friends. I said, why don't you bring them all in? We'll bring them right up. So he gathers them all up. And they were all tatted up. And they had, you know, the t-shirts on. And they had spiky hair and piercings and the whole routine. And they all sat right down in the very front row, because they were there to discredit the ministry. So they all sat down in the front row. I mean, it looked like a scene out of the Star Wars bar. These people were so strange. And I see my friend John walk in on the stage, literally like this, and he sees the front row. He's looking, and then all of a sudden he's looking for me, because he knows I'm the guy who would bring them in, right? So here's all these guys in the very front row, about 20 of them, and here's all these proper Anglican people in coats and ties and dressed very nicely groomed and everything. And my friend John, he preached the message, and he wasn't preaching a salvation message at all. He was just preaching on the kingdom of God. They get all done, and he has an altar call, and every single one of them got up, came down front, and all these proper Anglican people came down front. And they're all hugging on him and praying for him, and they're all crying together. Ooh, crying together. Then the leader gets done. I mean, they even brought their Guinness and their dope into the building. It was really funny. Right? And the leader, you know, he has this beautiful transformation. He takes his t-shirt off and he tears it up in front of everybody. Right? That's, to me, that's the kind of reconciler I want to be. Don't you want to do that? Don't you want to do that just once? I've got to do crazy stuff like that more than once. It's what's on us. We get to go into impossible situations and allow God to use us to be an ambassador of reconciliation, to set things right. That's the call on your life. Are you with me? All right. It talks about us being new creations in Ephesians 4, 17 through 20, through 17 through 24. We are new creations. The old is gone. Say that again. The old is gone. It was left at the cross. You don't owe anything to your past. You don't have to feel ashamed about it. You don't have to feel broken about it. You don't have to feel at loss about it. You don't want to let it hinder you as you move forward. And as much as somebody would love to remind you who you are, the things that may be true about you are not the truth about you. And you need to learn how to separate those things. The things that may be true about you are not the truth about you. The truth that's on your life now is that you now have you have the reputation of Jesus that's on your life.

In Acts 10:38, we're not only new creations, we're not only friends with God, we're not only ambassadors of reconciliation, but we are empowered people. We are people that are empowered by the Holy Spirit. We're empowered, you know, we forget a lot of times that the power that now indwells you is the power that raised Jesus from the dead. Think about that. Let me say that again. The power that raised Jesus from the dead is now in you. You see, at the cross, we move at the cross, pre-cross, we were what you would call a visitation culture. The Holy Spirit would come and visit, and come and visit, and come and visit, and come and visit, and lift off, and come and visit, and lift off, and come and visit. That's why the prophets had anointings from time to time, and they prophesied prolifically. There were visitation culture. The Holy Spirit at the cross, we became a habitation culture, where the Holy Spirit is, we are the habitat of the Holy Spirit. But when you say, oh boy, wasn't it great that the Holy Spirit was here tonight, you're mistaken. He's always with you, except we don't identify that the Holy Spirit's with us. We need to just be more in tune with that. I think the presence of God comes more powerful. I don't know how that all works exactly. All I know is that we're the habitat of the Holy Spirit. It's still a mystery. Amen? So we need to start acting and operating like empowered people. We need to start expecting God to use us in our everyday lives. We need to start expecting God to heal the sick through your life. We need to start expecting God to have you cast demons out of people and even raise the dead when the opportunity gives itself to it. I mean, I've been practicing for a long time. You know, come forth. Hopefully, you know, I just haven't had a chance to do it. Okay, so we know who we are. We know we're empowered people. We know we're new creations. What do we do and how do we act? First of all, in Mark 10, 38 through 45, we see the story of the two brothers. Right, the brothers that come up to Jesus, and one wants to be at the right, and one wants to be at the left, and they said, Jesus says, well, I'm not allowed to do that, but, you know, can you drink of the cup? Of course I can drink of the cup. I love the story. And then he says, well, you will drink of the cup, and they did it, right? But to put you at the right or left, not right. He says, if you want to be great, as Jesus always did in these circumstances, says, you want to be great in my kingdom? Serve. You want to be the greatest in my kingdom? Become a slave. And I think so much of the time in the body of Christ, we're so busy trying to make sure somebody's serving us that we miss the whole point. I believe that true spiritual authority is released through serving other people. I don't think there's any doubt in my mind as I've watched Randy's ministry and Tom's ministry, the way they've served other people, the way they've ministered to other people. There's authority that you give in their lives because they've served. They're not trying to be in charge. I've seen lots of ministers try to be in charge, too. But I don't think they have the same spiritual acumen. I don't think they have the same spiritual authority. If Randy has something to say into my life, I'm listening. Tom's the same way. I'm just saying that service, caring for other people. I mean, Randy and Tom have laid down their lives for the sake of other people all over the world. And it's paying huge dividends to them now. Not so they could be great, but because God called them to serve and they just decided to take it full on.

not kind of serve, but really serve, ongoing, to lay down their lives for other people. That's the true nature, I believe, of how spiritual authority comes. That's just one avenue, but that's all we're talking about right now. So don't be afraid to serve other people. We spend most of our lives trying not to serve other people. We want people to serve us, because that's our normal nature. But remember, you're a new creation now. And the very thing that you think would be a distraction or a stop you from growing in what you need to grow in spiritually is not the case. The case is, this servitude opens all kinds of doors for you. To care for other people, to be in situations that you wouldn't expect. People don't know what to do with it when you truly serve. Except they love you for some reason, they're not even sure why. They just do, particularly people in the world. Love is another aspect of what we do and how we act. In Galatians 5:23, it says the fruit of the Spirit is love, joy, peace, patience, kindness, gentleness, you know, blessed. It goes on and on and on. And then it says this, it says, now let me read it.

Let the fruit of the Spirit is love, joy, peace, patience, kindness, goodness, faithfulness, gentleness, and self-control. And against such things there is no law. Have you ever noticed that there's no law against love? Have you ever noticed that you can't legislate against love? You can't do it anywhere. God's love, true love, the fruit of the Spirit is love. That's the fruit of the Spirit. Joy, peace, patience, kindness. That's the manifestation of God's love through your life. But against such things, there is no law. I'm sorry, you can't be kind to that person. I'm sorry, you can't be nice to that person. Have you ever noticed that there is no law against God's love? That's the law of the kingdom of God. It's like the currency of the kingdom. It crosses all boundaries. It crosses all over the world. You can send love, love people wherever you go. It doesn't matter what your background is. It doesn't matter what your history is. It doesn't matter what your ethnicity is. You start loving people, their lives will be affected. And that's what we're called to do, is to be called to a lifetime of love. We have a currency. We have an availability of God's love that's never ending. He is love. We're the vessel for that love, and we can dispense it wherever we go. It won't hurt you to be kind. It won't hurt you to be gentle. It won't hurt you to love people right where they are. It influences, it changes, it impacts people's lives. And you just need to keep that in mind. It's a currency. It's the currency, what I call the currency of the kingdom. It's never ending. It's like having... Wow. Sorry. It's like having a MasterCard without any limit on it. Alright. So that's what we do. We have the currency of the kingdom. We're do-gooders in 1 Peter 2:12. Talks about us doing good things. In 2 Corinthians chapter 9, verse 6, it talks about us being incredibly generous. Generosity is one of the hallmarks of the people of God. We need to see that generosity is very important and very helpful in building the kingdom. It also says, as you read on in that passage, it says that as you are generous, as you become incredibly generous in the kingdom of God, that the gifting comes along with that. And so you can expect that out of your generosity, gifting will come along. And I don't mean just money. I'm talking about your time and your energy too. It's about being generous in every part of your life. It's learning to lay your life down for other people. It's learning how to be generous with all the resources that you have with the people that are around you. As you do that, God releases gifting in your life to change the lives of the people around you. It's just the way it is. Plus, it's good to just be generous. It's infectious. And I found that if God is making you more generous, you'll find out how incredibly generous God will be with you. He loves to be generous with his children. He loves to bless you in your life. And so you need to expect him to bless you as you become more generous. Next, we see that people of God are just obedient. In Acts 28:26. We see the story of the Ethiopian eunuch, and sometimes, I think it's just a great story. Spirit of God speaks. Philip goes out on the road. He meets up with the Ethiopian eunuch. And as he meets up with him, he's been called by God. God spoke to him, and in obedience, he went out, met with the man, and ends up leading him to Christ, right? What a great trip. And then he gets to do the thing I've always wanted to do, to get transported somewhere else. Something I've always wanted to do. I was on my job, and I used to be a real estate appraiser. When I was on my job as a real estate appraiser, I went to this home to value the home, and I walked into the home, and the woman who owned the house started talking to me, started telling me all of her problems. And I was thinking, yeah, this must be like a God thing. But I was so afraid, because I was on my secular job, that it couldn't be God, that I just kind of walked out. And I felt really bad when I got out to my car. I thought, gosh, I should have talked to her about the Lord. That woman needed to get saved. And so about a year later,
I'm at a restaurant, I'm eating lunch on a Friday afternoon, and as the Lord starts speaking to me, and he says, "Hey, do you remember that woman at that house that you talked to about a year ago?" And I said, "Yeah." He said, "Well, I want you, she's going to be waiting for you when you get to the house. You need to go to the house and tell her about me." And I said, "I have no idea where she lives. I don't know where it is from here." And he said, "Well, if you get in your car, I'll show you how to get there." I get in my car, start driving around. About a half an hour later, I pull onto this street, and I realize I'm on the street where her house is. So I drive up to her house. I get out of my car. I knock on the front door. No answer. I figured I must have been totally wrong anyway. I turn around to walk back out to my car, and I'm kind of glad that I missed it. I'm walking down the driveway, and all of a sudden this car pulls up in the driveway. The woman jumps out of her car, and she points at me. She says, "Blaine Cook." And I said, "I don't know how to tell you this, but I'm supposed to come here and talk to you." She said, "I know, that's why I came home." So I walked inside with her, sat down, started talking to her. She had come from an adulterous affair to come home. She told me that God spoke to her in bed and told her to come home. Anyway, I got a chance to sit down, I talked with her, I prayed with her. Anyway, long story, I don't need to tell you all the details, but it all worked out okay for her. Sometimes it's these silly acts of obedience that put you in a situation to be able to fulfill the things that God wants to do in your life. For me, it almost always happens on airplanes. I don't know what it is about me and airplanes, but I guess because maybe I'm closer to heaven. I don't know. But it seems like every time I'm on an airplane, I end up in some kind of conversation with somebody that, you know, I don't think I ought to be having a conversation with. But it turns out that way. So we're people that serve, we love, we do good things, we're generous. Be generous. Be incredibly generous. John Wimber used to say this to me. He said, "If God's got a hold of your wallet, He's got a hold of your heart." And I think it's pretty true. If He's got a hold of your wallet, He's pretty much got a hold of your heart. It's good to be generous. It's good to be generous. And as you become, there's freedom that comes in learning how to be generous with your resources. Because He always wants to replace them in your life. We're obedient people. And we just have to be people that, when God speaks, we operate, we respond, we deliver to Him. So when do we do these things? When do we do these things in the kingdom of God? We do three things, I think. We see it. When do we do it? When we see it. Let me tell you when you're having a kingdom encounter before I go into this. Here's how you know when you're having a kingdom encounter. It's the wrong person in the wrong place, at the wrong time. Then for sure you know it's a kingdom encounter. That always happens to me. It's inconvenient. The kingdom is inconvenient. It's never in the right place at the right time with the right person. I always want this nicely groomed person that's very intelligent, that hasn't got a lot of problems. Those are the ones that I think need to get saved. But they're not the ones who show up on my doorstep. They're not the ones who show up in my life. They're not the ones that happen around all the time. It's just the way it is. So we have to learn how to see it. So when we see it, we have to learn to know how to respond to it. My daughter has brain cancer. And she's been praying for cancer patients now for a couple of years since her surgery. And she's now had, I think, stage 4 cancer patients get healed of cancer. Right? There's no cure for brain cancer. They never give you a clean bill of health. You just never get cured of cancer. She said, "Dad, as long as I don't have any symptoms of having brain cancer, I'm good. I'll have cancer the rest of my life." And so she's just learned to live with it. She lives every day now like it's the last day of her life. That's just the way she lives.
And so she was in this hospital. I can remember she went down to do her, it's so funny, she goes to the cancer clinic, right, to do the MRI. They do an MRI on her every 3 months. While she's in the clinic, she's sitting down there, and there's a couple sitting next to her, and she starts talking to them, and she realizes that this is a God thing. She starts talking to them, and the lady says, oh, I've got 4-stage breast cancer. It's metastasized. It's all through my body. It's really bad. And my daughter says, can I pray for you? And the husband said, yeah, of course you can. And so she laid hands on the lady, prayed for her, and 3 days later, she got a phone call back from the woman, and she'd been completely healed of the cancer. It's great. So learning how to see opportunity and seizing it is so important in learning how to walk in the Spirit, learning how to walk with God. Expect Him to start putting you in circumstances where you can pray for people, where you can interact with people, where you can heal people, and He'll bring them. If you'll start praying that prayer, oh God, send me somebody to talk to. Send me somebody to put into my life. He'll do it. So you have to see it. You have to ask God to teach you how to see things. God, teach me how to see. Secondarily, you have to ask Him. You have to learn how to sow it. It's just important that you learn in this process of learning how to heal and minister in spiritual gifts that you sow it every chance that you get. My problem is, and you know, not as much as it used to be, because I used to think there always had to be the perfect opportunity to sow these things. The parable of the sower really helped me there, because I realized in the parable of the sower, they were indiscriminate about where they threw the seed. They threw it everywhere. Have you ever noticed that? They throw the seed everywhere. It's in the rocks. It's in the path. It's in the, you know, in the good soil. It's everywhere. They just did this, right? And what do? When we're trying to plant the right seed for God. You ever notice you don't want to waste the seed for God? So you get one seed out. Oh God, who's the worthy recipient of this seed? No, don't do that. Do this. Throw it everywhere. Throw it on everyone. Pile them on everybody. Be kind. Be generous. Be fruitful and multiply. Just let it go. Throw the seeds out. Don't let your bag get too full. Because it says in 2 Corinthians chapter 9 that generosity allows the seed bag to be refilled. Just refill it. Says that He'll just keep bringing it to you. And I guarantee you, you have to start logging the people that you pray for. You just got to do it to everybody and anybody that's around you. When my wife and I started praying for the sick, I'm sure we wore people out. Because we just prayed for everybody. Anybody that was in our way, we prayed for. We just thought that was our call. Seemed to be scriptural to me. And so we just prayed for everybody. And after a while, we started to see people get healed. People get saved. People get touched. So you see it. You sow it. And then, like I said, you seize it. I talked about seize it. I mean, like capture it. I gave you Ephesians 2:10 this morning or afternoon or whatever time that was. Now I'm kind of losing track of my days even. We're God's workmanship created in Christ Jesus unto good works which God prepared in advance for us to do. I believe that God has thousands and thousands and thousands of things planned for us to do, and we miss most of our appointments. We just miss them. We're not ready for the appointments. We don't expect them. We're in Christ Jesus. He's written it out for us, and the Father already has prepared them in advance for us to do. I just started believing that wherever I went and whatever I was doing was some appointment that God made for me. And like I said, you know, one of my favorite places is airplanes. I don't know what it is about airplanes, but I love going to airplanes to meet people. And God always arranges things for me to do. I was on my way actually to a healing conference with Randy in Atlanta just a couple years ago. I'm on my way there. I didn't want to go. My wife signed me up to go. She booked my airline ticket. I said, honey, it's late. I said, I got to take a red eye. I hate red eye flights. And she said, oh, that's okay. She
She gets on the internet and books me a ticket on Evil Spirit Airlines. You know, has anybody ever flown Evil Spirit Airlines? Evil Spirit Airlines. I get on there, I just can't even believe it. I get on the airline, it's a red-eye flight, so it's already almost midnight. I get to the airport, and I get on this plane, and the plane is packed. And I hate, there's two things I hate. I hate not having an aisle seat. Well, there's a lot of things I hate on Evil Spirit Airline, a whole bunch of things. They make you pay for everything. Don't breathe too much. That'll be an extra $8. If your suitcase is over 2 pounds, it's $3 a pound. It's just the most amazing airline I've ever been on. So I get on and my wife has booked me a window seat. I hate window seats. They're worse, almost worse than the center seat. So I'm sitting in this window seat, but the seat next to me is empty. I start praying in tongues. And I'm thinking, it's still empty, and I know the door's about ready to close. Any minute now, the door's about ready to close. I'm just thinking, thank you, Jesus. You've heard my prayers. This is just so awesome. And about that time, this guy gets on the plane. Eyes as big as saucers, staggering down the row, and I get up and I look around. Oh no, this is the only seat left next to me. And he comes in, sits down next to me, puts his arms on my armrest. He looks at me and he says, "So, why are you going to Atlanta?" I said, "You don't want to know." And he said, No, I do want to know." I said, No, you really don't want to know." No, I do want to know." He's breathing on me. Been smoking dope, drinking beer. And he goes, "I don't fly real well." I said, "I'm not sure I'm going to fly real well." And then I realized, oh, this is a God thing. So I'm repenting. Okay, God, I'm sorry. I start talking to this young man, and then he had a bad knee, and we prayed for his knee, and then he's telling me about his mom. He'd separated this bad breakup with his mom a few years earlier. So for the 4.5 hours I was going to sleep, the red eye, I end up talking to this young guy, right? He's my new best friend. Take him off the plane, I buy him breakfast, I give him some money, I give him my business card. Don't ever do that, because then they'll call you. Are you hearing me? That's what kingdom work is like. But he was happy, and I was happy. I was really glad I did it after I did it. But a lot of times we miss the very things that God puts before us because we don't think we're God's workmanship created in Christ Jesus unto good works, which God prepared in advance for us to do. He prepared them in advance. He sent that guy in advance for me to pray with him, talk with him. Next to him was a campus crusade guy. And he's asking me questions like, "What's going on?" This guy says, "Hey, you ought to talk to this guy over here. He just healed my knee." He goes, "Well, I don't believe in that." Campus crusade guy. Awesome. So we end up this big conversation for another hour with that guy. Anyway, God has an amazing sense of humor. Right? So I go to the conference. I'm so excited. Have a great time in Atlanta. I get back on Evil Spirit Airlines, fly home. And they've got everybody, the plane's half empty. And so I asked the flight attendant, I said, "Can I change seats?" She said, "Oh no, we can't change seats." I said, "Well, why is everybody sitting all right next to each other when the plane's half full?" "Well, it must be a computer glitch."
So anyway, I get up and she goes, okay, I'll reassign you. So she reassigns me a seat. Next thing I know, here's a guy. He goes, you're sitting in my seat. I said, well, the flight attendant moved me. He goes, well, you're still sitting in my seat. I said, okay. So I get up, the row behind, there's a girl in the row behind. She goes, why don't you sit back here? There's an empty seat right, there's three seats here. I'm at the window, you can sit here. I said, oh, that's fine. So I sit down, I start talking to her. She says, so, what were you doing in Atlanta? I said, oh, you don't want to know. She goes, oh, yeah, I do want to know. She's an Australian girl. And I said, well, I was down there doing a healing conference. And she goes, oh, you're a Christian. I said, yeah. She said, my sister got saved 3 years ago. She calls me every day. And she tells me that she's praying for me to get saved. And I leaned over on her armrest and I said, I'm the answer to your prayers. And I had a really, really interesting conversation with her. I ended up talking to her for a little bit later. And she ended up letting me pray for her. When I prayed for her, she just burst into tears, really wailing, whoa, really loud, you know, on the plane. The flight attendant comes back and says, miss, do you want me to reseat this gentleman to another seat? He said, no, it's okay, I'm okay. Are you hearing me? This is the real stuff. This isn't like some, you know, like, oh, I fasted 3 days and then I didn't sleep for 5 nights. This is everyday life. This is what happens every day. Not for me, but just for anybody. It's what's on you. It's what you're about. It's what makes you who you are. It's in your DNA. You're healers by design. You're deliverers by design. It's not some nebulous out there for a group of five people. It's who you are. Because he loves you. Because he thinks you're terrific. Because he takes you just the way you are. He just wants somebody to say yes to him. He just wants to walk with you. And you'll never be fulfilled. You can't sing enough songs. You can't read enough verses. You gotta walk with him. You gotta take a risk. You gotta take a chance. You gotta die. Isn't that the invitation? Come die? Oh boy, can't wait. That's our biggest impediment. Because we just keep resurrecting ourselves. We die for a day or two, then we resurrect ourselves. Right? Oh, I'm back. Hey, I'm as stubborn as I've always been. You know I'm telling the truth. I'm telling you right out of my heart, I wrestle with this stuff every day. I'm the son that the father says, hey, go work in my vineyard. And I complain and complain and complain and complain. Then finally I say, okay, I'll go. Because that's the wrestling match every day. To walk with him. Amen? Question is how do we get empowered? Talked a little bit about it today, and I think the Lord wants to release not only empowering tonight, but I think he also wants to release spiritual gifting on people. I think you need to just get in touch with it. You need to start. And so let's go to Matthew chapter 7.
famous text. I'll try not to wear it out, but it's just one of my favorite texts.

0: Ask and it'll be given to you. Seek and you shall find. Knock and the door will be opened to you. For everyone who asks receives. For everyone who asks receives. For everyone who asks receives. Everyone who asks. Everyone, in fact, everyone who asks receives. How many is everyone? It's everyone. Does that exclude you? No, it doesn't exclude you. For everyone who asks receives. And he who seeks finds, and to him who knocks, the door will be open. Then it says this, which of you, if the son asks for bread, will you give him a stone? No. Or if he asks for a fish, will you give him a steak? A steak, give me. A steak would be good, but a snake, no. If you, then, though you are evil, know how to give good gifts to your children, how much more will your Father in heaven give good gifts to those who ask? I have no problem giving gifts to my children, and I'm carnal. I don't care how bad they've been. There's just nothing. My grandchildren and my children, I adore. There just isn't anything I don't think they can do to separate. Imagine how the Father feels about you. And His love is infinite. His love is blemishless. His love is perfect. His love is fulfilled in knowing you, in loving you, in being with you. And so for you to come to Him and ask Him to give you good gifts, why wouldn't He do it? He loves to give good gifts to His children. I love to give good gifts to my children. Why wouldn't He do it for you? God has lavished gifting on me. I don't get it. I don't deserve it. I shouldn't have it, but He's lavished it on me. He's gifted me. He's blessed me over and over and over and over again. That's why I can say this without any reservation. It's His desire to empower you, not so you can flash around some gift, but so that you can care for somebody. So that you can read the secrets of their heart, not to make them feel bad about themselves, so that you can untangle and dislodge those things that have stopped them from becoming the very vessel of God that they've needed to become their whole Christian existence. That's what the gifts are for. They should be this orchestration. Every meeting should be an orchestration of God's gifts lived through the lives of each other, prophesying and healing and, you know, the whole plethora. It's so beautiful to see the gifts moving through people into the lives of other people. It sets them free. That's the purpose. Not so we can prophesy lofty things, but we can see into the hearts of other people so that we can help them get to the place where they need to be. So the question is tonight, ask, seek, and knock. Who's asking, who's seeking, who's knocking tonight? Who's asking, who's seeking, who's knocking tonight? Who's knocking? Who's going to come and get what God has for him tonight? Who's going to come and get it? Because He's going to give it tonight. What He loves to do, come on. Come on. Come on. Come on. Come on, stand. Stand up. This is not a hard prayer for me, because I know how much God loves to give these gifts. And if you've been hindered in any way from receiving the gifts that God has for you, empowered by the Holy Spirit, there is only one gift. It's the gift of the Holy Spirit. But let Him manifest the gift that's already inside of you. Let it be expressed outside of you in an everyday, on an everyday basis.
1: So come and let's come forward now. If the Lord's speaking to you, and we're going to let the Lord just release gifting in your life. So I want the team to come up here, and I want the others, come on, let's go. Quickly, if you feel like the Lord wants to release gifting in you tonight, just come forward. And we're going to pray for you. We're going to ask the Lord to just release you in a whole new dimension. Just spread out across the front here. Keep the team spread out to your right and left there. Spread out a little bit more, guys, so we can get some more people out that direction.

Spirit of God's just going to start moving on people. Lord, I ask that you just release gifting in all these people in their hearts, Lord. They would just, Lord, come. Come. Fill them down. Oh, yeah. I need the catchers to come around, move through the people with love. Thank you. So, Lord, we ask, and we invite your Holy Spirit to just be released in all these people. Lord, come. Bless your people. Bless you. Say, Lord. Lord. I'm asking. I want my share. I want my gifting. I want to be released. But come, Holy Spirit. Fill my life. Lord, make me your vessel. Thank you, Lord. Thank you, Lord. Thank you, Lord. I just wait on the Lord. Wait on the Lord. He's going to just start moving on you. Just wait on him. Yeah, he's just going to start moving. He's going to start moving on you. Thank you. Thank you, Lord. So who's the person with the kidney stones? Left kidney in particular. Kidney stones, left kidney. Who's that person? Raise your hand so I can see. This gentleman here? All right. So we're just going to, Lord, we just invite your healing power and your healing presence to just rest on that man right there. We speak to those kidney stones. Kidney stones, the left kidney in particular. Come, Holy Spirit. Come, Holy Spirit. Come, Holy Spirit. Just wait on the Lord. The Lord's just going to start healing you. The Lord's just going to start healing you. Somebody with a hearing loss in the left ear, about 40%. Who's that person? 40%? Watch the power of God just heal her. I'm going to heal her right now. There we go. Thank you, Lord. Thank you, Lord. Just wait on the Lord. The Lord's here. The Lord's here. The Lord's here. The Lord's here. Thank you, Lord. Still moving on the guy right there with the kidney condition. Let that happen. Somebody has an infection, second molar, lower left hand side of the jaw. Who has the second molar, lower left hand side of the jaw? Right over here. You just put your hand on your mouth like this. Now, Lord Jesus, we invite your healing power and your healing presence to just rest on her. I speak to that condition in the left-hand side of the jaw, in Jesus' name. Come, Holy Spirit. Come, Holy Spirit. Come, Holy Spirit. Heal that now, Lord. Give her a witness in her mouth. Give her a witness in her mouth. Somebody has a back of your head, you have like a rash on the back of your head, right back here, right hand side of the head. That person, is that you? Okay, let's just pray for that gentleman right there. Lord, we just bless him now. Bless him now. Let your healing power just rest on him. Outside area of the left breast. Who's that person? Left breast, woman, left breast with a tumor. Can I just see your hand up? Right here? Okay, right. We just have a couple people right around here. Just lay hands on her. You want to help lay hands on her? Coming up right here.
the one with the tumor or left breast. Yeah, you got another woman over there? Okay, well, we'll just, you know what, we can just bring a team member over there and pray for them. Hey, there's somebody here with neuropathy. I think it's a woman, neuropathy. Is that you? Okay. How's your job? You have a neuropathy. Okay. Can we get someone to pray for that woman right there? Yeah. You have neuropathy too? Okay. Okay. Wait on the Lord. Just keep waiting on the Lord. Wait on the Lord. Wait a little bit. They won't get healed. Oh, yeah, okay. All right. Team members, you're going to have to move through the crowd a little more quickly. Side of the stage. Yeah, that's fine. You were at the dinner here at dinner time upstairs, the question and answer session. Okay,

Lord come on you. That's fine. Just let the Lord

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1: Just give him a wave offering this morning.

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Just lift your hands to heaven. I say, you are my helper. I will lift up my eyes to the hills. And where comes my help? My help comes from the Lord, the maker of heaven and earth. You are my helper. You are my sustainer. You are my keeper. You are my provider. You are my healer. You are my God. You are my helper. If you can stand on your feet, stand on your feet. You can only sit down if you're not medically fit. We're worshiping the King of Kings this evening. Or this morning, raise your hands to heaven. Oh, tell him how much you love him. Tell him how much you adore him. Thank him for his help thus far. It is by his grace we are not consumed. Thank him for his mercies thus far. That I am alive today can only be by your grace. And I acknowledge your hand in my life, oh God.

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And tell him how much you love him. Oh, we love you, we love you, we love you, we love you, Lord.

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God is restoring. I don't know who you are, but I feel it very heavy in my spirit. God is restoring you far beyond where you were before, and you will testify in the name of Jesus. Just thank him. Thank him this morning. The power of the Holy Ghost is mighty in this place. The Lord is here. The Lord is here.

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He is worthy of our praise, worthy to be exalted, worthy to be glorified. Worship him this morning. Just worship him. No one can worship him for you.

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I magnify your holy name. I exalt you. 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You are God over my life, my family, my dealings. 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

0: let everything that stands as a mountain in our lives go down now. 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
1: Today is Saturday, the 6th of June, 2020. My name is Pastor Remy Morgan, Pastor in Charge, RCCG Lagos Province 35, with headquarters at Christ Church, Bagada. This is the word of the Lord. Psalm 103, verse 5, who satisfy thy mouth with good things, so that thy youth is renewed like the eagles. We continue with our review of the qualities of the eagle and go to quality 2. Eagles, when not alone, keep good company. They associate with other eagles only. Bible says in 1 Corinthians 15:33, be not deceived, evil communications corrupt good manners. Associations are very important to human existence. Charlie Tremendous Jones said, you will be the same person in 5 years as you are today, except for the people you meet and the books you read. Proverbs chapter 13 and verse 20, he that walketh with wise men shall be wise, but a companion of fools shall be destroyed. Who do you walk with? Who is within your inner circle? The famous author Jim Rohn said, you are the average of the 5 most people you spend your time with. Consider your 5 and ask where they fall into. Do they fall into the disassociation or negative influence group? Do they fall into the limited association? That is, the relationships should be limited. Or do they fall into the expanded or expanding association? Proverbs chapter 27 verse 17, the Amplified Translation puts it like this. Iron sharpens iron, so a man's sharpens the countenance of his friend to show rage or worthy purpose. I believe we all owe ourselves the responsibility to be intentional to align with people with desired values and worthy purpose. As youngsters, we would upgrade the popular saying, birds of the same feather flock together, into aves of the same plumage circumnavigate in the same proximal vicinity. Sounded like a joke then, but I dare say there is some sense therein. Dear ego believer, as you walk or fly intentionally with your expanded and expanding associations, I pray that your soaring seasons will be established. God bless you.
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0: Imo, Jigawa, Kaduna, Kano, Katsina, Kebbi, Kogi, Kwara, Lagos, Nasarawa, Niger.
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Can I tell you this, Apostle? It was 2006. I was at a leadership conference, and the Lord told me it was time for me to leave my father and go to Atlanta. I had nothing in Atlanta. I didn't have a job. I didn't have nothing. And I said, he said, you have 4 months to move and go to Atlanta. And I didn't understand why. And so when I got there, I was kicking and screaming and crying. I didn't want to leave my daddy. And I got to Atlanta. I walked into a church, and the worship leader started saying, "For your glory." And I lifted my hands and I said, "God, if it makes me uncomfortable, if I don't understand it, I just want to be where you are." So the fact that you asked me to sing this morning, it just registered. I understand. Because my prayer all of these years has been, I don't understand what you're doing right now, but I want to be where you are. I don't have to understand what you're doing right now, but I gotta be where you are. I'm talking to some people in this room. God is instructing you to do some stuff that you don't understand, but

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I need you to get up out of your seat and high five 10 people across this room. Don't just stay at your room. Tell them across the room that you will win.

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Give him some glory.

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You deserve it. Can you lift your voice and worship?

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1: How many of you here like good news? All right, most of you. The rest of you like bad news, right? You like good news. Well, today I just wanted to start with a little bit of good news. And the good news is that Jesus loves you, right? That's good news. He died for you. And if you believe that, you get to spend all eternity with him. Isn't that good news? Jesus loves you, he died for you, and you get to spend all eternity with him. The Lord spoke that to me about 15 years ago. I was at a conference in Toronto, Canada. And I was just laying on the floor in his presence. We were having a time of worship, and it was beautiful, this just glorious, you know, the last night of the conference, much like tonight will be. It was, everyone was so joyous because there'd been so much teaching, and I was laying on the floor, and sometimes the Lord speaks to me in pictures, and sometimes it's kind of like someone drawing on a chalkboard. And so this night, I just saw a circle, two eyes, and a little smiley face. And the Lord drew a smiley face for me, and he said, Charity, every morning when you wake up to good news, because I love you, I died for you, and you get to spend all eternity with me. It doesn't matter what news you wake up to, you always wake up to good news. Every morning when you wake up, Jesus loves you. Every morning when you wake up, he died for you. And for every morning, if you come into an agreement and a belief and an acceptance that he loves you enough to die for you, you get to spend all eternity with him. Isn't it good news? I mean, there's a reason for that smiley face. There's a reason for a smile on our face. How many of you believe the gospel's true? Amen. Amen. The gospel is very true, and it's true regardless of our circumstances. And so 2 weeks after the Lord spoke that to me, I woke up to the worst news that I'd ever experienced. And I woke up to a phone call that my brother, who I love very much, I held him as the standard for every man I looked at and thought, I might be interested in this guy. Does he measure up to my brother? And I got a phone call that my brother had fallen 5 stories, and we didn't know if he would live or die. And in that moment, if you've ever been in a traumatic situation, it was like the air was knocked out of my lungs. And I stood there in that moment, and I said, okay, this morning I have good news. Because Jesus, you love me. You died for me. And I get to spend all eternity with you. And no matter how the situation turns out, I still have good news. Because our gospel is true regardless of our circumstances. And I want to talk this morning, or this afternoon, I want to talk about what it is to be an overcomer. And I know Toby preached on this yesterday. I was upstairs trying to get a project done that was due. And I thought, oh, I have to go listen to his message. He's preaching my message. But then I thought, you know what? We all have one gospel. There's only one gospel. That we all share the same gospel, but we share it in our voice. And so today, I just want to share what it is to be an overcomer with my voice. And so we all have challenges in life. Now, I went through the Global School of Supernatural Ministry, and I signed up because I wanted to see miracles. I believe in a God who heals. I believe in a God who delivers, who sets us free, who gives us the finances we need. Every need we have, he supplies. He's a God who's above, a name above every other name. And I went to a school where I wanted to see those things happen. And that's why my classmates were there. And so I had some classmates. We had a professor or a teacher come in, and they made this statement. Now, in life, there's challenges and there's hard times. And I remember my classmate putting his hand up, and he said, well, we're in a supernatural school. Can't we just pray and those things won't happen? And, it was funny. It was all the young people said, yes, amen, we can just pray the bad things away. And all of the wiser, older people were like, no, hard times come. Well, here's the thing. Jesus told his disciples, in this world you will have trouble, but take heart, for I have overcome the world. Jesus told us, when you come and follow me, it's not that everything suddenly becomes easy. We don't just pray and nothing bad ever happens. It's just that we have an enemy, and when he comes at us, we have a God who has already overcome. He loves us. He died for us. And in his death and resurrection, he has already overcome. And we come into alignment. And in Christ, we overcome with him. We have already overcome because he has already overcome. And so I want to talk about that overcoming and how we become overcomers. How many of you like a good story? A handful of you. The rest of you like boring stories? Do you like a good story when you go to the movies, when you read a book, listening to someone else? Well, when I was in English class, I remember this as a little girl in elementary school English class. They taught us the elements of a good story. And one of the elements of a good story is conflict. You can't have a good story. If you go to a movie and you're watching a movie and there's no conflict, it's boring. You'll probably get up and walk out, or you'll just fall asleep. It's a nice time, the lights are down, because it's a boring story. If a friend is talking to you and they're just going on and on and on, but there's no conflict in what they're saying, there's no, you know, trouble that comes in. When you're watching a movie, you know, I love movies where you're watching and you're thinking, I know the good guy is going to win, but I have no idea how that's going to happen. That's what our lives are like. We already know the end of the book. We already know that we win. But sometimes we're in the middle of such conflict, we think, I have no idea how that's going to happen. And there's a couple different types of conflict that they taught me about in English class. One was man versus man. And that's the type of conflict that it can be things at work. You have conflict with coworkers, or you have conflict with your boss. Or it can be trouble at home. It's person-to-person conflict. And so maybe you are having conflict with your children or with your parents, with your spouse. That type of conflict. Another type is man versus self. And those are the conflicts that are internal. You might be struggling with depression. You're struggling with bitterness. You're struggling with sin. It's things that you're battling within your own heart. That's man versus self. And then there's a third type called man versus nature. And man versus nature are things like your health. It's outside of your own control. It's a physical condition that you're battling, and it's a conflict. It can be a natural disaster. You know, it can be a hurricane coming in or fires that happen. Things that are beyond your control in the natural realm. And then there's a fourth that they didn't talk about when I was a kid. But there is a fourth type, and that is man versus the supernatural. It's actually very popular now. These are all different types of conflict. And I'm guessing that everybody sitting here today has some sort of conflict going on in your life. And if you don't have that, say, praise Jesus and enjoy it while it lasts. Because the Christian life, it's not about everything coming together and being perfect while we're on the earth. We live an adventure. And there is an enemy that comes against us. He roams like a roaring lion, seeking whom he may devour. I remember reading that, and I was always just a little bit afraid of that verse. Now, in context, we have the victory in that context. But I read Psalm 91, and it says, I will tread upon the lion, and I will tread upon the adder. So he may be a roaring lion, but I have authority over him, and I will tread upon him, because we are called to be overcomers. How many of you want to be an overcomer? Amen. Well, here's a secret. You cannot be an overcomer unless there is something to overcome. None of us want conflict in our lives. And please hear me. I am not telling you to look for conflict. You know, we have an enemy, and he is trying to destroy us. So he comes and he will find us. So I'm saying, keep your eyes on Jesus. And when the enemy comes, know that you have already overcome. And this is your opportunity. When things are at their very worst, That is the greatest opportunity for God to show up and to show off. So when you have bad things going on in your life, you can just pray, Jesus, now's your time. This is your moment to be glorified. Just like we heard yesterday, you know, when Lazarus died and Jesus said, this has come for the glory of God. You can look at those circumstances in your life when you're at the worst point and you can say, this has come for the glory of God. God, come and glorify yourself. Do you know in the Bible, it says several times there's people who are sick and it says, this has come for the glory of God. And in every circumstance, it was when the person was healed and Jesus showed his authority over sickness and death. That's when God is glorified. He doesn't bring sickness and death into our lives so that we can learn a lesson. He brings it so that if it comes in our lives, he uses that opportunity. I'm not saying he brings it, but when that opportunity comes, he glorifies his own name through his healing power, through resurrection. And so when my brother was in the hospital, I drove my mom to see him. We hadn't seen him yet, and we were driving. And now, remember, I had just been at this conference in Toronto. I had spent several days in the presence of God. I had been building my house on the solid rock. And I went home, and my mother is a strong Christian woman. She is, but you know, when your child is on the point of death and you don't know what's going to happen, there's just a reaction for a mother and a father. And she was in that place as any mother would be. And she was saying, Charity, what am I going to do? What am I going to do? What am I going to do if he dies? I don't think I could handle it. I don't think I can handle it if he dies. And I looked at her and I said, Mom, I don't know. I don't know how this situation is going to turn out. But what I know is this is just the middle of the story. This isn't the end. God isn't finished yet. This isn't the end of the story. And when we're in the middle of our circumstances, when the trauma hits, when whatever it is, whatever that challenge is that comes in, you've just lost your job, whatever it is, you've just gotten a report from the doctor, it's not the end of the story. Because we have a God who can come in and change our circumstances. And so I looked at her and I said, all I know is if he dies, he's going to a better place. But I know that our God has the power to raise him up. And I said, look at David. What if David had given up when he was hiding in the caves of Adullam? What if he had been given up in the middle of his story? And I said, it wasn't the end of the story for David, and this isn't the end of the story for us. Because David was a man who, you know, he was out tending the sheep. And the prophet came, and he wanted to anoint one of Jesse's kings to be son, or one of his sons to be king. Sorry, it's the afternoon session. And so he wanted to anoint one of Jesse's sons. And he goes down the line, and David was being overlooked. David wasn't even remembered by his father or his brothers. And when the prophet got to the end, they realized God wasn't overlooking David. And they called for David to come from the pasture, and he came in, and Samuel anointed him to be king. And all of a sudden, this young man, this shepherd boy, is now the anointed king of Israel, anointed to step into that role. And he goes to the battlefield. He's still serving his father. He's still tending sheep. And he takes the lunch. He's the water boy, taking lunch to his brothers who are on the battlefield. And he gets there, and there's a giant who's mocking the armies of the living God. Now, David was a man who was anointed to be king of this army. And there is a giant mocking them. And something rose up in him. You know, who is this uncircumcised Philistine that he would mock the armies of the living God? That is, when Satan comes at you with cancer, when he comes at you with a job that you've lost, when you have conflict in your families, it is like a giant mocking you. But it's not just mocking you, he's mocking your God. And something needs to rise up in us that says, who is this uncircumcised Philistine that mocks the armies of the living God? You are the army of the living God. And that David anointing needs to rise up in you. And he takes down the giant. And all of a sudden now he has the attention of the king. He has the favor of the king. He's taken into the palace. And he's playing on his harp. He's leading the armies. and he becomes a general of Israel. And that prophetic word that looked so impossible for a shepherd boy, it looks like it's going to come to pass. He's in the palace. He's rising in favor with the king. He's rising in favor with the people. And the women begin to sing their songs. And they sing, Saul has killed his thousands. David has killed his tens of thousands. If you want to have a bad day at work, show up your boss. They usually don't take it very well unless they're a very secure person. And so all of a sudden, David looks better than Saul. And Saul was not secure. And all of a sudden, David, who honors the king and he honors Israel and he's a man after God's own heart and he's got spears flying through by his head. Do you think you've had a bad day at work? When was the last time you had a spear? And the thing that amazes me is David stayed. One spear, and I'm out of that job. But he stayed, and he tried. He tried to make it work, but all of a sudden, he's running for his life. And the whole nation of Israel is after him. And he's just saying, I have done nothing wrong. I have honored the king. I have honored Israel, and now he's hiding in the desert in the caves. He's lost everything. He lost his wife. He lost his family. He lost his home. The only people coming around him are the misfits and the ones that have been rejected. And he has this band that slowly comes to him. What if he had given up in the middle of his story? We can sit down and we can read his story in an hour. We can read through the books of Samuel and Kings. And we can read about David. And we can read knowing that there's an end of the story coming. But David didn't have that in real life. We don't have that in real life. We live in the moment. He was living in the moment of the caves. He didn't know. He knew there was a prophetic word. The prophet had come. God had singled him out. Even when he was went past all his brothers, God remembered him. What if in the caves he had said, God, I thought I was to be king, but now look where I'm at. I'm giving up. I don't trust your word anymore. And what if David had chosen to take matters into his own hands instead of depending on God? Because David was faithful in the middle of his story, God could trust him to become the king and the, you know, the king of Israel in the glory days of Israel, and he became the father of from the line from which Jesus came, that all nations are blessed because of one man's obedience in the middle of his story. And then there's another story. The Bible is full of stories like this. There's never just an easy, I get a prophetic word and boom, it happens. It's all these stories. Joseph is another one. He had a dream. And in his dream, his brothers were bowing down. His parents were bowing down to him. And you know Joseph was a young man because he didn't have the wisdom to keep that to himself. And he shared it with his brothers. And all of a sudden, the very people who were to protect him are the ones that are now trying to kill him. And they want to kill him because they're so jealous of what's on his life. And they decide, you know what, let's not kill him. Let's just throw him in a pit and they're going to leave him there to die. And then they decide, let's sell him into slavery. Now you have to realize he wasn't being sold into slavery because they cared about him. It wasn't like they thought, there's a little love in my heart for my brother. I don't want him to die. We'll just sell him off. No, they were selling him into slavery because they said, why should there be blood on our hands? Let's sell him. So it was for their own protection before the Lord that they sold him into slavery. And so all of a sudden now Joseph, his father's favorite, is now living in Egypt. And in Egypt, he comes to Potiphar's house and he starts to gain favor. And he starts to rise in favor, and everyone loves Joseph, and Potiphar trusts him, and then someone lies about him. He does what's right, and a woman lies about him, and he lands in prison. Have you ever felt like I take one step forward and two steps back? That was Joseph's life. He had a prophetic word, a prophetic dream from the Lord, and every time he kept getting further and further away from it. And there he is sitting in prison, and these men who were close to Pharaoh come down to prison. One's going to be executed, one's going to return to Pharaoh. And he says, when you return to Pharaoh, remember me. Tell Pharaoh my story, that I'm here unjustly. And the man comes back to Pharaoh, and he forgets all about Joseph. I mean, what kind of life is this? Joseph sitting in the prison, totally forgotten, rejected by his family, lied about, and forgotten. What if he had given up in the middle of his story? What would have happened to the nation of Israel? What would have happened to the nation of Egypt? What would have happened to all the surrounding nations? Because Joseph was faithful to God, because he had continued to believe in God, even at the worst point of his story. Because he believed and continued to believe, God trusted him and placed him at Pharaoh's right hand, and he became a man who was manager over Pharaoh's property. And because of him, his family, the nation of Israel, the nation of Egypt, and all the surrounding nations survived through the worst famine because of his faithfulness. What can God do with you if you remain faithful in the middle of your story? We cannot give up in the middle of our story. And then the greatest picture of this in Scripture is the story of Jesus. Jesus was a man born of a virgin. He lived a quiet life as a carpenter until he got to the age of 30 and he went into ministry. And all of a sudden, he's the rising star of the day. He's the rabbi that everyone loves. All the people love him. The Pharisees loved him until he was kind to the people. And then they were like, I don't understand this. He talks with authority, but I don't like the way he does it. And so all of a sudden, conflict starts to come in. But his disciples leave everything. They throw down their nets. They leave the tax collector's booth. They leave their source of income because they're looking at him. And they're declaring, you are the Son. You are the Christ, the Son of the living God. They're watching him multiply food. They're watching him walk on water. They're seeing the sick healed. They're hearing him preach with authority. And they know that he's going to establish their kingdom. But they have an idea that it's an earthly kingdom. And then one day, they see the man they left everything for hanging on a cross. What do we do in the middle of the story? When it looks like God has lost? What happened to Mary? What do you think she was thinking in the middle of the story as her son hung on the cross? She, of anyone, knew his origin. She knew where he came from. She knew he was from God, and here he is hanging on a cross. What do we do in the middle of our story? But when Jesus came off the cross, 3 days later, there was a resurrection day. There was a resurrection day because we go through that moment of the cross, but on the other side is a resurrection God. And so we have this moment where we come and we don't understand. And when my brother was in the hospital, I remember I would get up at night and it was so much grief. I remember it felt like every cell in my body was aching. Every cell in my body was in grief. And I remember thinking the disciples weren't wrong and neither am I. And neither are you. Your God is a God that can be trusted. And on the other side of your cross, on the other side of the middle of the story, is the resurrection power of God. And there is a turnaround point coming for you. I'm declaring it over you. Toby declared it over you yesterday. Bob declared it last night, that there is a turning point coming. And we need to remember that as Christians, death is just the middle of the story. I have a niece who I love. I don't have any children, and so I've adopted my niece. And she had a mother who had muscular dystrophy. Now, I was going through the Global School of Supernatural Ministry, so as she was growing up, I was teaching her to pray for the sick and to hear the voice of God. And we would pray for her mother. And there were times when she would regain some strength. There was a point when she couldn't swallow anymore. And we took her to a healing service, and God restored her muscle strength in her throat. Because, you know, it's very important to be able to swallow if you want to live. And God restored that ability to her. But over time, her body was deteriorating. And it came to the point she was diagnosed with cancer. And eventually, it got to the point where they had given her only a few months left to live. And I was crying out to God. I work for a supernatural ministry. We see healings happen all over the world. And I was saying, God, I've taught my niece to pray for healing. I've taught her to believe in you, but her mother's not being healed. What do we do? What do I say now? And God said, Charity, you've taught her about healing, but now it's time to teach her about eternity. Because as a Christian, death is only the middle of the story. Because on the other side of death is resurrection, that for all eternity, we get to live with the one who loved us enough to die for us. Every day we wake up to good news because we wake up to the one who loves us, who died for us, and who we get to spend all eternity with. Even in death, Paul said, without the resurrection, we are the most we are the most to be pitied if there's no resurrection. But glory to God, there is resurrection. Whatever we're walking through, it's an opportunity for God to come in and to show off in our lives. And we get to see it, and we get to look at this story for all eternity of the love of God displayed for us. And whenever we don't remember, when we're going through something thinking, God, if you loved me, I wouldn't be going through this. Do you really love me? All you have to do is look at the cross. He gave his best for you. He withheld nothing. He gave his very best. He gave his all for you. That's how we know that he loves us. John 16:21 says, a woman giving birth to a child has pain because her time has come. But when her baby is born, she forgets the anguish because of her joy that a child is born into the world. We need to remember, the pain is the middle of the story, but the child is the resurrection. There's something coming on the other side that's going to make it all worth it. Romans 8:18, what we suffer now is nothing compared to the glory he will reveal to us later. Romans 8:37, no, in all these things, we are more than conquerors through him who loved us. Who wants an amazing story of God coming into your life and rewiring, reworking, coming through with breakthrough power? A story that your neighbors will hear and say, glory to God, you serve the living God. I want that kind of story. But my story isn't just my story. Your story isn't just about you. Our story is part of a much bigger story. Because when we open our Bibles, when we hold the Bible in our hand, it is the revelation of God, God's self-revelation. He came, he revealed himself to man. They recorded his words in a written book, in written form, that for generation after generation after generation, we can read of who our God is. He revealed himself in the pages of Scripture. And starting in Genesis, he talks about the creation, that he created man in his own image, that he would have relationship with man. And then there was the fall. And God created us knowing that from the foundation of the earth, Jesus was crucified. Knowing he would have to suffer and die for us, he still created us because he wanted relationship with us. And so there's the fall when man was not faithful, and we have the promise that he's going to come and he's going to make a way for us to come back into relationship with him. And then we see the story of Israel and of their faithful God who made a covenant with them. And they came into covenant relationship with God. And here is the faithful God, and Israel falls away. They are unfaithful, but he remains faithful. And we have this beautiful testimony of human frailty and God's strength, his faithfulness, who he is. And then we come to the point of the cross. And we see time after time the love of God. And finally, it climaxes on the cross. The love of God put on display for all time. And 3 days later, there's the resurrection. And then we move on to the book of Acts, and it's the Holy Spirit, God the Holy Spirit, being poured out upon the church. And all of a sudden, the good news is being spread. And then we have the letters of how we're to live in as Christians, as with the power of the Holy Spirit, recognizing the death and resurrection of Jesus Christ and the love of our Father. And then we come to a book of Revelation. And it talks about a new heaven and a new earth and a reestablishment of the original design. That from Genesis to Revelation, God has put on display his love for mankind. And then in the middle of this story, between the book of Acts and between the book of Revelation, we have today. And we have our story woven into this beautiful story of revealing God. Your life story is revealing God to your neighbors. Your life story is revealing God to your family. He's revealing himself to you. He's revealing himself in the world around us because you are the only Jesus some people will see. Until they come into their own encounter, their own relationship with him, he's putting his love on display through your life. Our lives are about much more than just us. But how do we overcome? It's a beautiful story of overcoming. But how do you overcome when you're in the middle of the story? Because let's be real. The middle of the story, it hurts. And it is confusing. You know, how do we overcome when we're in that story? And I want to look at John 6. I'm going to go very quickly through that chapter. And I like to say that John 6 is the day that every student of a supernatural ministry school, it's the day they sign up to be a part of. John 6 is the day when Jesus was preaching on a mountainside to 5,000 men plus women and children. So we're talking probably over 10,000 people. It wasn't just 5,000, it was 5,000 men. And then all of a sudden, you know, people start declaring that this is indeed is the prophet to come because he takes a little boy's lunch. He takes 5 barley loaves and 2 fish and he feeds over 5,000 people. You know, it's the men, it's the women, it's the children. And he feeds all those people and he has 12 baskets left over. And they're looking at him saying, this is the Messiah, this is the prophet, this is the one that we've been waiting for. They love him. We love supernatural ministry. It's beautiful. I love it. And then we get to the evening and Jesus sends his disciples. He says, go to the other side and I'll catch up with you. But he goes up on the mountainside to be with his Father. And as he's on the mountainside with his Father, he comes down. His disciples, John tells us that they had rode about 3 or 4 miles out. And then Jesus just decides he's not going to catch up with them in the boat. He's just going to meet them on the other side. And so he walks on the stormy sea. He doesn't just walk on water. He walks on stormy water. And he's out there walking on, and he's just going to pass the guys in the boat. But they look out, and they think they see a ghost. So they start screaming like little girls. Because they're terrified of what they see. And they realize it's Jesus. And he steps into the boat with them. And all of a sudden, the sea becomes calm. And John tells us they had rowed 3 or 4 miles out. But immediately, they're on the other side. So now we have a day where there's been healings and miracles, preaching with authority, food being multiplied, walking on the water, and being transported. Who wants to be a part of that day? Oh, there were so many people who wanted to be a part of that day. The people ran from one side of the lake to the other because they wanted to find Jesus. They wanted the one who multiplied the food. And then Jesus makes a statement to them. The crowd comes to the opposite shore, and he makes this statement. Truly, truly, I say to you, unless you eat the flesh of the Son of Man and drink his blood, you have no life in you. Can you please like rewind here? I mean, just imagine being that day. I'm going to follow this man. It's the Christ. It's the prophet. This is who we're looking for. We're going to be set free from Rome. Our hopes are high. And you've been watching healings and miracles. And you've seen food multiplied. You've seen Jesus walk on the water. And now he's telling you to be a cannibal. What do we do when we don't understand? What do we do in that moment when you're like, this doesn't make sense. God, this isn't like you. And so all of a sudden, we have the people who followed Jesus, they ran around the lake because they wanted to be with him. They were looking at him as the prophet, and now they're walking away. And Jesus turns to his disciples in verse 67, and he asks them a question. And it's the question he asks us in the middle of our story when we don't understand. Are you also going to leave? And Peter's answer needs to be our answer. Peter's answer, Lord, to whom would we go? You have the words that give eternal life. We believe and we know you are the Holy One of God. When my brother was in the hospital, I went to church, and I was sitting in church, and I was trying to worship. And just like we heard yesterday, I was trying to worship because God is worthy of our worship regardless of our circumstances. He's worthy of our worship, and I was trying, but there was so much grief in my heart. And so I had this picture. I was sitting on the Father's lap, and I was leaning into his chest, and I was just weeping, and I was grieving, and I was weeping, and the Father was sitting there holding me, and he was weeping with me. And he asked me a question. He said, Charity, will you still love me? Will you still love me in the middle of your trial? Will you still love me in the middle of your circumstance? Will you still love me when you don't understand what's happening? And Peter's answer needs to be our answer. It needs to be, Lord, to whom would we go? Where else can we go but to the living God? There's only one living God. You have the words that give eternal life. He's the only one. He's the only way, the truth, and the life. There is none other besides him. When we don't understand, where else are we going to go? He's the only way. We believe and we know you are the Holy One of God. We need to believe in our God. We need to have faith in our God. We need to know him so well that there's no doubt in us. In the midst, when everything is shaken, our knowledge of our God cannot be shaken because he is our solid rock. We need to believe in our God. We need to know who he is. When nothing makes sense, he makes sense. He's unchanging. And so we need to know who our God is. So let's talk about that. Who is our God? Our God is sovereign. He is a God who is totally in control. And you know, just because bad things come into life, I can't give you an answer. There's a question that causes many people to be atheists. And they say, if God is totally in control and he's totally good, then why do bad things happen? Because if bad things happen, then they feel like one of those other two things can't be true. And I don't have an answer. There's no way to wrestle around that. But what I do know, I know that our God is sovereign. He's totally in control. I know that we have an enemy who's seeking to destroy us. And so when bad things come into your life, you can look at that and know that the enemy comes to steal, kill, and destroy. But God comes to bring abundant life. And you can say, is this something stealing, killing, and destroying in my life, or is this abundant life from Jesus? And then you know where it's coming from. And then we have a God who is holy. He is pure. He is good. That's who our God is. He's sovereign, and he is holy. And he is love. There was a time when I was in my teenage years. I was, I think, about 17 years old. My grandmother passed away. And my aunts and my uncles went to the funeral home to make arrangements. And I was with my cousin. I was 17. My cousin was newborn. He was just a few months old. And I was sitting in a house alone. And I had my cousin sleeping on my shoulder. And you know, when a baby's sleeping, you don't do anything to disturb that baby. You just let the baby sleep. But there was a presence that came into the house. And it was such a tangible, real presence that I was like, what is that? What is that? And so I got up. It just captured me. And I got up and I carried my cousin and I was walking, trying to figure out, what is that? I know that presence. What is that? And at one moment, I realized two things. I said, this is the presence of God. And this is the presence of love. When he entered the house, love entered the house. Our God is love. And so we have a God who is sovereign, holy love. Sovereign, holy love is on your side. The Bible says, if God is for us, who can be against us? I don't know what situation you have in your life right now, but I know sovereign, holy love is on your side. And not only is he on your side, but he is with you, no matter what you walk through. I remember asking God, God, where were you in the middle of this situation? Where were you? And he gave me a picture of him holding my hand, walking me through hell. And he said, I was right beside you the whole time. And we cannot diminish how important it is that God is with us, because it separates Christianity from every other worldview. Christianity is the only

But says that God knew when he created us that we would fall. He knew we would mess up, and he created a plan that he would come alongside, take us by the hand, and walk us into relationship with him. When we go through the hard times, he is right beside you. That's who our God is. You have holy, sovereign love walking beside you, and you know that you're going to walk into a place of victory because God will not be mocked. And our God is a faithful God. In Revelation, it talks about the rider whose name is faithful and true. In Hebrews 11:11, in that chapter all about faith, it says, by faith, Sarah herself received power to conceive even when she was past the age, since she considered him faithful who had promised. How did Sarah receive faith? Or how did she receive power to conceive? How did she receive the power for her miracle? She considered him faithful. You know, when we have a promise, we have a prophetic promise, we have a need, something is impossible in our lives, and we serve a God of the impossible, how do we connect those two things? She considered him faithful. It's not about holding on to a promise. It's not about how much I work up my faith. It's not about faith in my faith. It's about faith in the living God who is holy, sovereign love, who's on my side and is walking with me through it. And when she put her faith in him and in his faithfulness, it released the power to conceive. It releases power when you believe in the goodness of God. When you understand who your God is. In Daniel, it says that those who know their God will do great exploits. When you know that you know that you know that your God is good and he is for you and he is with you, the power for resurrection is going to come into that situation and you will do great exploits. I told you the Lord often speaks to me in pictures. And so one picture he gave me, this was a number of years ago, I had a picture that I was playing poker with the devil. And in this picture, I was sitting at a table, and the devil was across from me. Now, I don't know a lot about poker, but what I do know is I was looking at my hand, and I had a 2 and a 3. And I know enough about poker to know that that's not a good hand. And I was looking at it thinking, I have not been dealt a very good hand. And across the table from me is the devil. And he was sitting, he looked very nice, very debonair, and he's looking at his hand, and I could tell he was happy with his hand. And then behind me is Jesus, and I couldn't see Jesus, but I knew he was there, the one who knows all things. He knows what's in my hand, he knows what's in the devil's hand, and he said, Charity, you have the winning hand. And I'm looking at the 2 and the 3, and I'm looking at the devil, and who's very confident, and the devil said to me, well, you can believe him if you want to. And in that moment, I understood that the devil is the master bluffer. He is the father of lies. He is really good at lying. He has been doing it from the beginning. He has been doing it. He's been lying and lying, and he does it really well. He does not overplay his hand. And I looked at him, and I knew in that moment I had a choice. What am I going to believe? Am I going to believe what I see? Am I going to believe the confidence of the enemy and the hand that I've been dealt? Or am I going to believe the one who is holy, sovereign love, who loves me enough to die for me and knows what's in the enemy's hand and in my hand, who has good plans for me? Who am I going to believe in that moment? Who are you going to believe? Are you going to believe what you see? Or are you going to believe in Jesus Christ and in what he's speaking, in the prophetic words being declared over your life? Are you going to pick up the Bible and believe in the promises of the word that have been given to you? We have an opportunity to walk by faith and not by sight. When I was driving with my mom to the hospital, I remember going in and there was one last corner to turn. And I was going to see my brother. And, you know, after his surgeries, and I knew, I had this knowledge that I could choose to go into that room and see it the way it was, the way it really was, or I could go in and see it with the eyes of faith.
And as I was making that final turn, I thought, Lord, I'm going to go in. I'm going to see it through your eyes. I want to see the situation through the eyes of faith. And I went into the hospital.

0: hospital room, and my brother had tubes all over him. It was a miracle that he wasn't dead yet. And they came in, and they had tubes plugged in, and he looked at us, and his eyes were crossed. He doesn't have crossed eyes. His eyes were crossed. And the first thought that came to me was, oh, he's going to be blind. And I thought, no, I'm not going to think that way. And I just began to say, Lord, I want to see this with your eyes. And something happened. Please don't make me out to be some amazing Christian. It's just the power of God. When you build your house in the solid rock, his grace is there with you, that nothing can take you from his hand because of his love. And so I walked in, and all of a sudden, it was like there was so much glory in the room. And I just looked at my brother, and I couldn't take my eyes off of him. I couldn't take my eyes off of him because he was so beautiful. And I just kept saying, he's so beautiful, he's so beautiful. And I just had so much faith come in. It was a supernatural gift of God, not something that I'd worked up in my own strength, but it was just the gift of God that I made a choice. I'm going to see this with faith. And God gave me the faith that I needed. He's the author and the finisher of my faith. If you need more faith, it's not about how much you work it up. It is about our good God who's going to write it into your heart. That it's a gift from God, that it's the gift, the faith of God comes into our lives. There was a time I was at a conference, and you know, when we took a break, there was a woman who had been sitting behind me, and she came and she said, do you mind if I give you a prophetic word? I've been sitting behind you, and the Lord was speaking to me. Now, I love the prophetic, so anyone who wants to give me a prophetic word, I love it. And so I know how to take it and measure it and say, yes, this is, you know, I feel like this is the Lord. Nope, I'm going to put that on the shelf, or no, I'm going to reject that. I know how to do that. You need to know that. But I'm open to prophetic words. So I said, sure. And she gave me a word that she said, you're like a flower that's blooming, and it's, you know, the fragrance of this beautiful flower. And so I said, thank you so much. That's very kind. And I walked away, and I thought, well, that word could have been for anyone. And then I stopped, and I was like, Lord, I'm sorry. Lord, if that word was from you, then I receive it. Because, you know, it was a word that was kind of generic, but I thought, Lord, I don't want to hold prophecy in contempt. Because, you know, when Paul said, don't hold prophecy in contempt, he was writing to a church who was moving in prophecy. And so I said, Lord, I don't want to hold prophecy in contempt. And I walked into the next service, and a man stood up, and he began to talk about faith. And he said, when we worship on earth, when everything's falling apart and we worship on earth, it's an opportunity we will never have in heaven, because it's our opportunity to worship by faith. In heaven, every tear will be wiped away. We're going to see him. We're going to behold him as he truly is. But when we worship on earth, when everything's falling apart and we just lift our hands and we say, you are the holy God. You are the sovereign God. You are the name above all names. You are the God above all gods. And we begin to worship despite our circumstances. It is an opportunity to worship by faith. And we will never have that in heaven. We can worship by faith. And what is faith? Peter says these trials will show that your faith is genuine. It is being tested as fire tests and purifies gold, though your faith is far more precious than mere gold. Your faith is far more precious than mere gold. Do you hear that? Your faith, that faith when you lift your hands and worship him by faith, it's more precious to God than mere gold. And when your faith remains strong through many trials, it will bring you much praise and glory and honor on the day when Jesus Christ is revealed to the whole world. When that man said, you know, when we worship by faith, he said it is a fragrant offering that goes up before the Lord. And all of a sudden that word that was so generic became this word that my worship to the Lord was a fragrant offering in the midst of my trial, in the midst of these circumstances. Worshiping God was fragrance to him, and it was more precious to him than gold. And I lost it. I began to weep. I began to cry because I want to worship God. I want to please my God. And to please God, we must believe that he exists and believe that he rewards. It's our faith. You know, we worship by faith. When we believe he exists, we believe he's good. That's how we please him. Oswald Chambers said it this way. He said it in one sentence, what I've talked about for an hour. He said, faith is deliberate confidence in the character of God whose ways you may not understand at the time. Faith is a deliberate confidence. I'm choosing to believe. Where else can I go? I believe and I know you are the Holy One of God. I may not understand what's happening, but I choose to believe in you. That is what faith is. We need to be so overcome by the reality of our God and who he is that we can overcome the reality, because hard times are really true. It's a reality, but our God is a higher reality. And when we are overcome by the reality of who he is, we overcome the circumstances of our life. In Revelation 12:11, it says they overcame him because of the blood of the Lamb. It's the work of God. What he did on the cross, the blood of the Lamb is how we overcome. But there's more to it. And because of the word of their testimony, that beautiful story full of conflict, when you begin to tell your story of what Jesus has done for you, how he set you free from drugs, when he healed your body, when he gave you peace in the middle of the storm, when you begin to release that testimony, it overcomes the enemy. And there's a third part, and they did not love their life even when faced with death. We choose Jesus above all else, and we overcome the enemy. It's how good he is. We tell the world how good he is, and we stand on that even in the worst of circumstances, and we will overcome the enemy. How many of you want to be overcomers? The rest of the story of my brother, I told you he fell. I told you he fell. We didn't know if he would live or die. Well, what happened is we went in and the doctor told us, you know, first they thought he would not live through the night, but he lived. They thought he would have brain damage because of the fall, but they ran the CAT scans and his brain was fine. And then they said he will never walk again. And I remember asking the doctor, are you certain? Can he walk with a cane? Do you think there's hope? And he said, no, he will never walk again. And the doctor got up and walked out of the room. And I looked at my mom and I said, do you mind if I don't believe him? And she was like, oh. And it gave her faith, because God gives us what we need for the moment. And we got on our knees. We began to pray. We began to declare over my brother. And it was a story of step by step. And so my brother went through, you know, hours and hours, probably 16 hours of surgery. And he went through all these surgeries. And then the doctor, another doctor came in and he was testing his feet. He said, can you feel this? No. Can you feel this? No. He went to the other foot. Can you feel this? Yes. And I saw the doctor literally step back. And he said, you can feel that. And my brother said, yes. And all of a sudden, there was this hope that came into the room. And it became this battle. It was the glory of God in the midst of the worst circumstances. And they would come and they would say, if this doesn't change, we'll have to amputate his leg. And we began to pray. And it wasn't just my family, but it was, my mom was at the grocery store and a woman in line, somehow they started talking and she said, we've been praying for him at my church. We don't know anybody who goes to that church. Our whole community began to pray. And that is the power of the church coming together in united prayer, that they began to pray. My brother didn't have to lose his leg. There's things that happen in a body when there's a spinal cord injury that you begin to lose function. And they would say, we don't know if he'll ever have this ability. And all of a sudden, he would have the ability to do it. Today, my brother walks with a cane. Praise Jesus. Praise Jesus. There was a day I was praying for him. I mean, I was praying every opportunity I was praying. And I was at work and I was on my lunch break and I was just praying and I was bargaining with God. I was making a deal. And I said, God, if you would just let him walk with a cane, I'd be happy with that. If you could just let him walk with a cane. And it was one of the few times in my life when God yelled at me. And he came, he was so stern and he said, don't you ever pray for less than 100%. I am a 100% God. I will do it all. And so we continue, we celebrate what he's done in my brother's life, and we continue to pray for full healing. And in your life, you pray, and for every breakthrough, every victory, you give God thanks. You give him praise. You praise before it happens. You praise as it's happening, and you praise when it's done. And you tell the story to the world of the goodness of God. How many of you want to see some breakthrough in your life? I want you to stand. I want to bless you, but then I want you to pray for one another. Just rise up. So, Father, I thank you that there is a breakthrough anointing in this room. I thank you that this is the house of God. This is the house of God. We just declare this is the house of God. And in this place, sickness shall not stand. In this place, every need is met. Every financial need, every spiritual need is met. I declare it over you. Just lift your hands to heaven and receive. Father, I thank you that you are pouring out your spirit in this place. I thank you and declare breakthrough. I thank you for breakthrough in this life, in Jesus' name, that in the land of the living, we will see the goodness of God. In the land of the living, we will see the goodness of God. In the land of the living, we don't have to wait for heaven. In the land of the living, we will see the goodness of God. So, Father, I declare healing in this room. I declare financial breakthrough in this room. I declare healed marriages in this room. I declare prodigals. I call them back into the kingdom of God. Father, we ask for our neighbors to come into right relationship with you. Father, I pray that dreams would be released. All of a sudden, people who've not been able to dream of the goodness of God in their own life would be able to dream of the goodness of God and begin to enter into the promises that you've made over their lives. In Jesus' name. Amen.
1: Jesus is in the room. And when he's in the room, things start to change. Things start to happen. What we plan, we don't care anymore. But Jesus is in the room. And whatever you need, if you need healing, if you need freedom, if you need deliverance,

Thank you.

0: You know, tonight when we were praying before we came out, the sense that we had was that the Lord wanted to heal.
1: Yeah.
0: That there were many in the room that were going through things that we couldn't even imagine. And he just made it super clear to us that it was important that we not focus and just worship from our space.
1: Yeah.
0: But from just whatever he wanted to do in the room tonight. And so I'm going to sing this part real quick. And I'll testify of the battles you've won. How you were my portion.

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Jesus can save. 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There is no other name given to us in heaven and earth. Jesus can deliver from every obscurity, from every pain, from every bondage, from every family disease or curse. 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You are healed. You are delivered. As we call that name one more time. 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

Ghost. Come on, come on, come on. 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You are highly exalted above government, above principalities. 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Thank you, Father. 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
2: The Bible is speaking there about they that wait. They that wait, they shall renew their strength. And also the book of Thessalonians, the Bible says, they that wait upon the Lord, their strength shall be renewed. And the book of 1 Thessalonians chapter 5 verse 15, speaking about the fact that 5 verse 17, it says, pray without ceasing. It says, in all that we do, we should make sure that we don't stop praying. And this is what I have found with Lapis Lazuli. Lapis Lazuli has really educated us on the fact that we are not supposed to see prayer as a way of bodily. And it wasn't really said this way. I had the understanding in how we are taught. It is a relationship, a communication with the Father, where the communication is not complete until there is a response from the Father. It means that whenever you come to God for prayer, you need to hear God speak back to you, because He always wants to speak back to us. And so I have found that interesting, and it has made me to see the book of 1 Thessalonians chapter 5 as a better, in a better way. It has given me better understanding, praying without ceasing. But then there is something I have discovered, that a lot of us really want to pray without ceasing. Many people don't want to stop praying. Everyone wants to pray. But we tend to fall out of prayer because of the frustration we find ourselves. Example, most of us will pray because we expect God to do miracles for us. Most of us will pray because we want God to put money in our pocket. Most of us will pray because we want God to be healing. And then at the end of the day, when we are not coming at the stipulated calendar of our strategy, we tend to get tired and then we fall out of prayer. But with what I have said initially, it will help you to understand that as much as you need God to give you a miracle, God wants to give miracles through you to other people. It means that the miracle you are looking for is in the constant relationship you have. So you are becoming like a custodian of miracles, where God wants to relate and release to other people through you. So Amen. As much as you are expecting God to give a miracle, God wants to use you to give miracles to people. And He wants to use you to give healings to people. He wants to use you to give everything to people. So I always encourage myself whenever I pray. I tell myself this, that I am not praying because as much as I want God to give me a miracle, and as much as I anticipate healing and other things, breakthrough, the purpose for prayer is for koinonia, is for relationship, is so I can know Him better and so He can know me better. So this is what I encourage myself whenever I pray. And then it teaches me to pray more and more and more. And so that is where the sermon of hope comes in. Hope will give himself to prayer, into relating with God, not expecting those things, but that he sees himself as a person who God wants to use to release those things to the nations. Then he needs to have hope to himself. Hope is what we need. The hope that tomorrow there is light at the end of every tunnel. And in this process, what is happening to me, it is not me who will be coming when I'm ready. It is the one who I speak with who will be coming when I'll be ready. Because you see, God is making us legislators. In Kagoro, God is making legislators there. In Kaduna, God is making legislators there. In Abuja, God is raising legislators. So he will make you, he will decide when you are ready. When you are ready to become a legislator, he will allow you to go out and begin to legislate around the nation. So let's just have it in mind that God is, as much as we're expecting miracles and everything from him, he's also expecting to pull out miracles and healing through us. So let's maintain the place of prayer, the secret place, is very important, as it will help us to also become that which God has said we shall be. This is what I have the Spirit of God given to me to share with us this evening.
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to express our love to the one who has no need for it, but he just loves to hear us. Father, even in this conference, Lord, I join my brothers and sisters to say, Lord, we love you. We love you. Father, we love you. And we're not ashamed to say

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And like us who are loved much, we pour our love on you even more. We pour our love on you, Father.

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1: And I know that people in the United States, Christian people in particular, are no different than anybody else. They lean into the government, expect the government to do all kinds of things that's not part of their mandate. I think the church has given up a lot of their mandate to do the job of ministering to the people in the community. We've somehow thought that it's the government's job to take care of them. And so we have things like Social Security and social medicine, things like that, that we believe are somehow going to rescue us, and they don't. They're not working out very well. And yet you trust in socialized medicine more than you trust in God most of the time. At least they do in my country. And I'm talking about Christians, people that tell you they believe in healing, people that tell you that they trust in God. They trust God with their future, but they want to make sure they get their Social Security. They want to make sure they get their pension plan. They want to make sure everything is okay, that there's nothing at question. They want to have God on their side as long as it's convenient. Have you ever noticed that? Do you think that this is the only time in history when the church has really gone through serious persecution? Do you ever think that the guys that they talk about in here ever wrestled with those things? That they ever wondered? You know, I think the guys that actually, I think in less than, you know, than two generations, people were already faltering. People that knew, you know, through other people that actually knew Jesus personally were already starting to falter. And so a lot of times we read this book and I think sometimes we miss the message that's behind it. But in the book of Mark is a book that was written, we believe, by John Mark and Peter. We're not sure of that because there's no way to really verify that. We think it was written between 66 and 72 AD. And we not only think it was written during that time, but it was the time that the Roman Empire was really persecuting Christians, really Roman Christians. And so when John Mark and Peter got together to write the book of Mark, I think they were writing it to encourage the Christians that were under persecution. Did anybody out there need any encouragement right now? Does it feel like the forces of darkness are taking over Nigeria? Anybody feel like that? Okay, I'm just being, oh yeah, I know the rest of you aren't raising your hand, but you're feeling like, wow, this is getting to be a pretty scary place to live. This is getting to be a hard place to live. Jesus, where are you when we really need you? We don't want any more young girls murdered in the north part of our country. When are you going to go? When are you going to come and intervene? Now you have to understand, there were hundreds and hundreds, thousands of Christians who were being persecuted in the Roman Empire by the Roman government. Do you know that Christianity was not the fastest growing religion in the first century? The fastest growing religion in the first century was the Roman Empire, was the imperial cult, was emperor worship. Caesar, a very, very powerful man, whichever one you want to look at, it's interesting that he adopted so many names that Jesus already had. Do you know that he had the name, he was called the Bread Giver? That sound familiar? He was called the Son of Man. He was called the Son of God. He was called the High Priest. Come up to me and they say, oh, Blaine, you know, I've got this call to the nations. And I said, well, in fact, somebody said that to me yesterday here. And I said, okay, why don't you start with Nigeria? That's a good nation to start in. Start right here at home. Don't try and, you know, I have this international ministry. Okay, but let's, you know, just because you have a plane ticket and a passport doesn't make you a missionary. Or an international conference speaker. It doesn't. Make your mistakes here. You might as well look, you know, it's like my friend John Wimber used to say. I used to say to him, when do you stop getting nervous teaching? And he said, after you do it about 1,000 times, you won't be nervous anymore. And he said, you know, Blaine, when you're learning how to teach, you might as well do it in front of a group of 8 or 10 people instead of 800 and really look stupid. At least make it a group of friends that you know that will forgive you for looking so dumb when you teach. Oh, I used to steal everybody else's Bible studies because I didn't have enough time to study. If I didn't know something, I'd make up an answer. That's how you learn how to teach. You just do it. You do it step by step by step. I never in my entire life ever thought I'd be standing in a place like this doing what I'm doing. I never thought that. I never thought that was on me. I never thought that was part of me. I never thought that was a place for me. I never thought any of those things. And yet God, in his sense of humor, put me up here anyway. In spite of all my limitations, in spite of all my problems, allowed that to happen through my life. Mark chapter 4. Now, do you think Jesus ever got frustrated with his ministry? Or do you think it was always like clear sailing for him? He never lost faith. He never got tired. He never, you know, it was all awesome for him. He just went from one village to another. They thought he was great, loved him. No, I don't think so at all. In fact, Jesus is so frustrated by chapter 4 in Mark here. We pick up here, and this is what he says. Verse 35. It says, that day when evening came, he said to his disciples, let's go over to the other side. Now, what did he mean by that? Now, you have to understand, when Jesus says this, this is the first time that Jesus has ever gone to Gentile territory. Are you aware of that? He's going to Decapolis. He's going to a place which was the eastern front of the Roman Empire. He's going to the front of the Roman Empire. Decapolis, a compilation of 10 cities. Caesarea Philippi, there's a whole group of cities there. Not only that, but when he's about ready to go over there, the 10th legion of the Roman army is now established in Decapolis. They were the bad boys of the Roman army. Any problem child they had, any problem soldier that they had, these were the bad boys of the Roman Empire. So they sent them all to the Eastern Front because they're having all kinds of problems in this area. So they wanted the meanest, toughest, angriest, worst. If they were a problem child, they'd just as soon have them killed out there than somewhere else. So Jesus now has decided that he's going to go over to right in the middle of the most powerful part of the Roman Empire on the Eastern Front. For some reason, Jesus decides to get on this boat. And he leaves the crowd behind them. And he took along, just as he was in the boat, there were also other boats with him. A furious squall came up and the waves broke over the boat. So all of a sudden they get on the sea, they're going across the Decapolis, and there's this major storm that arises. Now let me tell you something. When you decide, when Jesus says to you, has spoken to you, and he says to you, we're going to the other side, he's sending you out to do something else. He's sending you out on a new venture. You can always be sure there's almost always a storm to follow. Have you ever found that to be the case? You know what, honey? I think we ought to start a Bible study in our home. And your plumbing breaks down. Or your kids get sick. Or your car breaks down. Or the people show up at your Bible study you wish would go to somebody else's Bible study. That's what I found. I talked to somebody who came to my first Bible study, my home study. I'll never forget this. And I said, so how did you end up coming to this Bible study, this home group with us on Tuesday nights? She said, well, I was going to 2 or 3 other Bible studies, and they told me that I ought to go over to the Cooks because they'd let anybody come in. I hope that's always the case in my life. That we'll let those come in that nobody else lets come in. When you are on an adventure with God, I guarantee you there's going to be a testing. So Jesus, he says, and we forget sometimes, when God says, when Jesus says, we're going to the other side, guess what? You're going to the other side. If God speaks, you can be sure that it's going to happen. So get in the boat, set aside your fears, enjoy the ride, the bumpy ride, the best that you can, because the storms will come. And so he's downstairs asleep in the bow of the boat, and the other guys are upstairs going, wow, wow, you know, they wake him up, hey, don't you care if we're going to drown? They've forgotten that he said, we're going to the other side. Do you hear me? When he says, you're going to the other side, you're going to the other side. He's going to make a way. He's going to make provision. It's what he does. It's how he operates. So the storm comes up. It gets really crazy. Jesus gets up in his frustration, like, didn't they hear what I had to say? He stops. He gets up. He's sleeping on a cushion. He gets up and he goes, oy vey, what am I going to do with these guys? And he says, stop it. And it gets calm and still. And then they said, oh my gosh, who is this guy? Is that what it says? Who is this guy? He even commands the wind and the waves. You with me? So he gets to the other side. I love this story the best of all. He gets to the other side, and who's the first guy that he meets? The demoniac. Demoniac comes running up to him. Ah! Now, this is a guy, it says, if you read the text, it says that no one can subdue him. The 10th legion's there. They can't even contain him. They send him out of the city. They chain him up. He breaks the chains. He hurts himself with stones. He's crying out. He's shrieking. He's going crazy. But the moment that he sees Jesus, he runs out and he falls down in front of him and says, what do you have to do with me? What do you have to do with me? And what we need to know as believers in the body of Christ is that those people are coming our way. And we need to learn how to see those people. We need to ask Jesus to give us eyes to see those people. And he wanted me to come and speak to the young people. And I said, I don't think I'm really a youth guy. And he said, no, mate, you're a youth guy. You need to come and speak to them. And I said, no, I don't think I'd come. And we argued back and forth. And then finally, I told the Lord, I said, you know, Lord, I don't think I'm the right guy to go do it. But if you want me to go, I'll go do it. And so I was praying about it. My wife said, oh, you ought to go do it. My wife always thinks I ought to go do it. I'm never quite sure why she wants me to go so badly, but he always tells me it's the Lord, but I'm never quite sure. And I went to bed a couple nights later, and I had a dream. And in the dream, I'm in an auditorium that's probably, I'm guessing, maybe this size. I think it's a little bit bigger than that. It's longer and narrower for sure. It must have held 2,000 or 3,000 people, and there were all these guys. And they were all dressed in black suits and white shirts. They were all bald-headed. And they were all smoking cigars. And they're all cursing. They're telling all these dirty jokes. And I'm in jeans. I'm kind of dressed like I am, except I had a t-shirt on. And I'm standing in the back of the room, and I'm saying, "What, God, what am I doing here? I shouldn't be here. This is the wrong place for me to be." And these guys are smoking cigars and blowing smoke on me. And I'm trying to make my way through the crowd because I can hear this noise way in the front of the auditorium, and I'm pushing my way through the crowd, and they're going, hey, what are you doing? What do you think you're doing? And they're spitting on me, and they're cursing at me, and I'm pushing my way through the crowd, and I get to the front of the auditorium. It's about a stage about this high, and there's a riser on the stage, and on the stage is about twice as wide, there's 50 young people standing on the stage, like 15 to 25 years old, and they're all naked. And I said, I don't think I ought to be here. I don't think I ought to be here. And all of a sudden, these two great big guys, kind of sergeant arm looking guys, they grab this young girl, and they drag her out to the middle of the stage. And they put her up here, and she's trying to cover herself up because she's all naked. She's very humiliated. And all of a sudden, the men turn around. They start saying all these horrible things about this young girl. And I'm listening to him, and I said, Lord, what am I doing here? I shouldn't be here. I really shouldn't be here. And all of a sudden, they just start screaming at this young girl. Pornography, homosexuality, drug abuse, alcoholism. So, they grab the girl, take her off the stage. Then I start getting real nervous, and I said, Lord, I know I shouldn't be here. What am I doing here? What am I doing here? And all of a sudden, they go and grab another young girl, and they drag her up the middle of the stage, and it starts all over again. Homosexuality, drug abuse, pornography. So, they drag her off the stage. I said, Lord, I shouldn't be here. I really shouldn't be here. All these naked kids, I just shouldn't be here. The Lord speaks to me as clear as anything. He says, who will do my bidding? Who will call these young people into holiness? Who will call them into righteousness? Who will call them into purity if you don't do that? And I said, Lord, I don't think I'm the right person to do that, but if you want me to do that, I'll do it. That's my question to you. Let's stand. Come on. Let the Lord break your heart for this generation. Let the Lord break your heart for this generation. Let the Lord break your heart for this generation. Let this is between you and the Lord. Lord, break their heart for the lost. Break their heart for the young people here. Lord, all those young people you've shown me over the last few days. Lord, we just ask you that. Just pray to say, Lord, I'll do your bidding. I'll do your bidding. Come, Holy Spirit. Break their hearts. Come, Lord. Let the Holy Spirit just minister to you. Let Him break your heart. Let the Holy Spirit move on these young men right down in front of you. Lord, raise up your young evangelists. Raise up your young evangelists for this generation. Lord, we thank you for the team here. Lord, the way you're ministering the team. Lord, come. Just say yes to the Lord. Lord, just receive. Receive your anointing for this generation. Lord, give them a call. Give them the call to Nigeria. Lord, to go after this generation. Don't let another one fall through the cracks. Don't let another young person be trafficked. Don't let another young girl be prostituted. Lord, bless your people with an anointing and with a power to know that they can change this next generation. Boldness by the Holy Spirit. Boldness by the Holy Spirit. Let it come on you. Drive them out, Lord. Send them to the other side. Send them to the other side. Come, Holy Spirit. Fill your people. Just say, yes, Lord. Yes, Lord. I will do your bidding. Lord, I don't want to get to the end of my life and know that I didn't do the things that you called me to do. So, Lord, cause us to be your people. Cause us to do your bidding. Lord, take the fear off our lives. Lord, let us know that we don't own our next breath. That without you, none of this is possible. But Lord, we bless you now. Bless what you're doing now and all these people. Jesus. Amen. Okay, let's be assembled in 15.

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0: let everything that stands as a mountain in our lives go down now. If your faith is as small as a mustard seed, you will say to the mountains, be thou moved, and it will be moved. What is it doesn't mountain, matter whatever is standing in your way.
1: Who is this mountain? Oh?
0: Hey!
1: What is that mountain before Zerubbabel?
0: What is that mountain representing? You fibroid, you appendix, you lungs on the breast, you sickness, you cancer, whatever your name is.
2: Welcome to Lapilazo LM Radio. I'm Pastor Sam Stephen. I'm glad to introduce to you Young Star Praise. This program is aimed to reach out to young upcoming artists all over the nations that are trusting God for a platform to showcase their God-given talents. Today we'll be featuring some of them which God has been using, and we trust God that it will be awesome and wonderful. Once again, I want to welcome each and every one of you to listen, and I believe you'll be blessed. I'm Pastor Sam Stephen, the pastor of Glorious Word Chapel, a gospel artist, and by the grace of God, I've been singing for about 3 decades. And I know what it takes for gospel artists to come into the field, how they struggle to make things and to work it out. But we trust God for what he has been doing in the gospel music industry, and we also appreciate Lapilazo for giving this opportunity to young stars to come and showcase what they have. God bless you as we listen. This afternoon, I have a scripture to read to you to kickstart from Colossians chapter 3, verse 16. It says, let the message of Christ dwell among you richly as touching and admonishing one another with all wisdom, psalms, hymns, singing from the Spirit, singing to the Lord with gratitude of heart. I believe that music, first of all, should be something that is from the heart towards God. And when we do that, we receive more blessings and we receive more glory. Amen. With me here this afternoon, I have upcoming artist, a woman of God, evangelist, and God I've been using her. I've listened to her not once, not twice. And she's here live with us this afternoon. So I'm glad to introduce to you Sister and Evangelist Gospel Afolabi. You're welcome back. Can you say hi to our audience?
3: Hi, hello everyone out there. Thanks for having me here this afternoon.
2: Amen. Madam, before we take worship or we do anything, can you introduce yourself and let's hear a little about you?
3: Okay, thank you. My name is Evangelist Gospel Afolabi. I'm a gospel artist. I've been singing for up to 5 years now, if I'm not mistaken. And also, I'm married with 2 kids.
2: Wow, that's wonderful. How do you cope with the music ministry and your marital life?
3: Wow, with God on my side, God has been faithful to me. He has given me grace all around to be able to cope with it.
2: Amen. You're welcome. Can we just take a wash and let's just see what Sister Evangelist Gospel have to offer.

0: Amen. Wow, that's a wonderful song. So if I may ask a question, why do you like that song?
1: The faithfulness of God is unquantifiable. God has been faithful to me all around. So I will live to praise Him, to appreciate His faithfulness unto me as long as I live.
0: Amen.
1: Amen.
0: Wow, that's so wonderful from Evangelist Gospel. Ma, please, can you tell us a little about your profile?
1: I'm gospel, and by the grace of God, I'm a godly gospel artist. With the gift of God that God has given to me, I've made up my mind to praise Him with it. No matter the circumstances that surround me, no matter what comes my way, I'm going to use it to praise Him as long as I live, because He has created me to worship Him, and that is what I'm out to do.
0: Amen. That's wonderful. By the grace of God, Sister Gospel also have an album which we're going to listen to. And she have, how many albums do you have now?
1: I have just one.
0: Wow.
1: And I'm working on the second one as well.
0: Wow, that's wonderful. What's the title of the album?
1: Oh, Testimony.
0: Testimony. Wow, yeah. That's good. So by the grace of God, we're going to play a work from Sister Gospel album. But before we play the work, I just want to get one or two things from Sister Gospel. I believe you all are feeling our vibes out there, and I trust God is going to bless you, and God is going to bless you through our Evangelist Gospel in the name of Jesus. Ma, how does it feel to be called a gospel artist?
1: I feel great. I feel so great to be called a gospel artist, because the gift of singing, the gift of composition of songs is not rare. It's not rare. So I cherish that gift very well. And I feel great whenever I compose a song and it's being sung by people that listen.
0: Wow, that's wonderful. And if I may ask, what led you into gospel music?
1: Really led me to it. I'm born and brought up into a Christian home. So I know what it is to be called a worshiper, to be called a praiser. So it's not...
0: Wow, that's awesome. You know, I thank God for Evangelist Gospel. I know many gospel artists that sing secular music today, but they were born in gospel home, in a Christian home. Let me use that word. They were brought up in a Christian home. So what makes you indifferent?
1: Yeah, it's a decision. It's my decision.
0: Is it a decision or a encounter with Jesus?
1: It's a decision on my own, and also an encounter. Though my own personal one is a decision. I made a decision to follow Christ, to sing for Him.
0: Amen. That's wonderful. Are you one of those that say, I've decided to follow Jesus?
1: Yes, I'm one of those.
0: Do you sing, you can take the whole world and give me only Jesus? Or you say, give me both the world
1: give
0: and give me
1: you.
0: Jesus?
1: I always tell Him to give me you. That's Him, Jesus.
0: Amen.
1: Jesus will give me Him, Himself.
0: Our listeners outside here, this is the truth. When you have Jesus, you have everything. The word of God cannot be broken. It said, seek ye first the kingdom of God and His righteousness, and every other things shall be added unto you. You're welcome, Ma. Alright, we'll give you an opportunity to just worship God in your own way. Do you have any worship song that you can do from your album, Life?
1: Yeah, I have one.
0: Okay, let's listen.
1: Yeah.

0: that's all someone. If I may ask a question, what inspired you to, or how did you get that song? It's a, I believe it's a song that touched the heart. I don't know it's listening there. I don't know what you're passing through. I don't know what you're going through. I don't know the report of men towards your situation. But I believe that song is addressing something in someone's life. He cares. God cares. He says no matter what you're going through, God cares. When you need someone to give an, is it an helping hand now? When you need somebody to hold you, my goodness. When you need somebody to hold
1: maybe
0: you.
1: You're falling,
0: you're down.
1: Yeah.
0: Wow, that's a good song. I feel like clapping for you. Do you have that song in your album too?
1: Yes.
0: Oh, that's wonderful. So what inspired you to write such a song? Or where did the inspiration come from?
1: The inspiration comes from every good and perfect gift comes from God. So the inspiration of this song actually came when I was 16 years old. It's my first song, the first song that I ever wrote. That was when I was 16 years old.
0: Wow.
1: During that period, I was very sick. And it was, I was preparing for my break day. So I've used drugs. My father prayed for me. A lot of things happened. But I still was down, head wise. Being that I have made up my mind to worship God, to praise Him, to use my life for Him, God gave me that inspiration on that song. I went down on my knees and began to pray.
0: My God.
1: He gave me that song. That was how I kept on singing this song. And I got my healing perfectly. He told me that He cares for me. I was actually reading the epistle of 1 Peter chapter 5 verse 7. That was where I got.
0: Well, 1 Peter 5, 7, that is, it cast all your cares on Him because he cares for you. I don't know it's outside here. I don't know what you are passing through, but you just heard from our evangelist gospel. She said when she was sick down, having taken all medication and it failed, she knelt down and looked unto God. The Bible says, looking unto Jesus, the author and the finisher of your faith. And that song just came in. He cares. I'm talking to you, dear. I'm saying to you prophetically that whatsoever you are passing through, hold on to God. He cares for you. I see change coming your way.
1: Amen.
0: Hallelujah.
1: Amen.
0: Amen. You're welcome once again.
1: Thank you, sir.
0: We are very glad to have you on La Pilazo LM Radio. God bless you.
1: Thank you for having me.
0: Please tell us and the listeners, the people listening out there, when did you start singing and how did it begin?
1: Wow.
0: Though you said a little about your 16 years experience, was it that you started singing? Or?
1: I've started singing before I got to 16 years.
0: Before you got 16, wow.
1: I actually started singing at a very tender age, at age 5 or 6 years.
0: Sorry, I'm not pausing you, but can you remember any song that you sang at that time? I can remember my first song. It's very funny. I can remember my first song that I sang and I wrote. All right, let me know. Maybe you scroll through that later.
1: Oh,
0: God bless you. I'm listening to you. You're welcome.
1: Thank you.
0: All right, we're listening to you.
1: So, I started singing at that tender age. Actually, when I was... According to the story my dad told me, that I was in the womb when a prophecy came that the child that my mom is carrying at her den will be a great singer. We worship God, we praise God. The moment that child is being born, he should be in the choir. So even when I was born, they were holding me on their arms and we're singing.
0: Amen.
1: I have the picture.
0: Wow.
1: For that.
0: I believe by the grace of God, one of these days we're gonna have you live. I would suggest that when you're coming for live, come with the picture.
1: I'll be grateful.
0: You're blessed. To our listeners outside here, I don't know who is discouraged, I don't know who is down, who is feeling that all hope is gone. We just heard that God cares and He really cares for us. I want to say to you, prophecy truly comes to pass. She said, even when she was in the womb, a prophecy came just like Samson. And that prophecy, the parents look unto it that it been fulfilled by taking her to the choir, and that seed was sown in her. I want to speak to our parents outside here. Please let us sow godly seed into the life of our children. We should not be just carried away by the circumstances and things that surround us. God cares, and He truly cares. Sister Evangelist Gospel, your ones, welcome again.
1: Thanks.
0: We are glad to have you here in the studio. If I may ask you, have it been, or have you been tempted to cross over into secular music? Because let me just pause a little bit and say this. There are so many gospel artists that are in Jos today, in Lagos today, let me just give one. M.I. Most of you know him. He's a lovely young man. Was a music director back then in Jos. But today now he's singing secular music. We all started back then in Jos, and most of them coming to Lagos, they are singing secular music. As I'm talking, some of them are wondering, oh, who is this guy? But if I call my name back then in Jos, they'll say, ah, we know him. Pupa General. They'll say, we know him. So have you been tempted to cross over to secular music?
1: Well, there are temptations everywhere. The ability for you to be able to hold on to what you hold on to, the ability for you to be able to hold on to whom you have decided to serve matters a lot. Though I might have been tempted, but I cannot cross over to secular music. How am I even going to do it? Where would the inspiration come from? I can't. So I have not seen that thing that will make me to cross over. And I pray that I will not see.
0: Amen.
1: Amen.
0: Amen, amen, amen. Can we shout hallelujah?
1: Amen, hallelujah.
0: To our upcoming gospel artists there, I believe that when the purpose of singing is to glorify God, the worldly things will not distract us. Yeah. But when the purpose is just to sing and to make fame, then we can be carried away with every wind and doctrine. I'm happy hearing and having you this afternoon. May the Lord bless you. So can you tell us, how does the Lord give you, or how do you get inspiration? Is it from the Lord? Some people will be walking in the street. I don't know how you get, or is it in dreams or vision or through the word when you're reading your Bible? How does inspiration comes, or the songs, how do they come to you?
1: I get inspirations whenever I am connected to God.
0: Wow.
1: So no matter where I am, I've been inspired on the way. I've been inspired in the kitchen. I've been inspired even in the toilet.
0: Do you mean when you are cooking?
1: Yes.
0: You are still...
1: It comes.
0: Amen.
1: Anytime.
0: Amen.
1: So all we need to do is to get connected.
0: Amen. That's wonderful. That's wonderful. To our mothers there that feel that, okay, you're once in choir, or you have the gift to sing, and you see, because you have children, you've given birth to your marriage, you can't do it. Yes, our evangelist, she says she has two children married, and she even said even in the kitchen, she's taking a bath, on the streets, in the church, the inspiration comes when she's connected. I believe the word of God, which we just read here, and he said, let the word of God richly dwell in your heart. When we have Christ in our hearts, it makes a difference. And I trust God that our listeners out here, God is going to make a difference in your life in the name of Jesus. You're welcome once again. Can we just take a worship? If I may ask, I'm going to ask this, who is your best gospel artist?
1: There are many,
0: but which one is the best? I want to see it comes first.
1: Sinach is one of mine.
0: Wow.
1: Best artist.
0: Okay.
1: And Joe Praise. Mercy Chinwo. I look up to those people.
0: Amen. I believe Ms. Sinaj may be somewhere listening to you now. Mercy Chinwo, Joe Praise. Now, this is the truth. The upcoming artists are looking up to those that are up there. And I believe that there will be a change in the gospel music, that the upcoming artists will begin to pull those that are coming up so that they can run together. So Joe Praise, you are out here hearing, I believe you hear this, or somebody will get across to you. Evangelist Gospel is one of your daughter, and I believe you soon meet with her. But can you give us one song from Sinach? Can we have one of our worship songs? Let's see if truly you. Are you thinking the
1: you
0: one?
1: Want-

God's here to meet your need. I trust him that every need will be met this week. Every need will be met this month. You heard that song.

0: that's wonderful. That's wonderful. I believe if Sinaj is listening to you, she will be happy. And wherever Sinaj is, God bless her and keep using her. That song is very inspiring. It's very full of blessings and life-transforming. Rainmaker, miracle worker. I believe that the rain, the cloud is already gathered for somebody, and the rain is going to drip forth in the name of Jesus. You are blessed. Amen. I, for my ask in this junction, and say to you, who is your mentor? Or which artist? Okay, you've said it that you look up to them, but who is your mentor?
1: God is my mentor.
0: God is your mentor.
1: He's my mentor. He's the one mentoring me. The Holy Spirit is the one mentoring me. And if I want to say also, Sinaj is also my mentor. And Don Moore.
0: Wow. That's a father.
1: Yeah.
0: Amen.
1: I love his songs.
0: Amen.
1: So inspiring.
0: Amen. That's wonderful. You heard it. Sinaj is one of our mentors, and Don Moore. Those are people that inspire, that gives us. When you walk with those in the lights, your light becomes more brighter. The Bible said. He says it all. When you walk with the wise, you become wise. So the same, if you walk with light, you become more. Your light shines brighter. I believe that God will take you far.
1: Amen.
0: You're listening to Evangelist Gospel. The purpose, one of the purpose of this program is bringing the youngster. We know what the gospel artists pass through, mostly when they are coming up. If you are there and you are touched, you believe God that you want to be part of Evangelist Gospel, to lift her up, please, you are free to do that. Don't think twice. Amen. Don't think twice about it. Soon we'll open the lines to those that want to call in. I will give you the contact. If you have it in mind that you want to support her, you want to be part of what God is doing in her life, you are free to. And God will richly bless you in the name of Jesus. If I may ask this question, how committed are you to your local church and to the body of Christ? Because before I ask this question, most artists don't stay in a church. Most artists don't stay in a church. They keep moving from one place to another. They are not committed. And sometimes when you ask them, why are you not committed? So many excuses. My pastor do not care. Nobody cares for me. But your song and that of Sinaj, I've said it all. God cares. I believe he really cares. All right, can we hear from you?
1: I'm very committed because I have passion for what I do. And as a true believer that I portray, I should be committed because I don't think I'm doing for any man. Whatever I do on earth here, there's a reward for it. Just as a worker goes into his office every day and at the end of the month, he will collect his wages. That is how each and every one of us that calls ourselves Christian and we have one thing or the other we are doing in the body of Christ in the church, we will get our reward. So I believe whatever I do on earth today, I will get my own reward. So I should be committed if I want a good reward from my Creator. Because it is not man. No man can be able to reward me for my good works on earth here. It's only him, my creator, which is God. So him alone I'm serving. So I should be able to put in my best.
0: Amen.
1: Amen.
0: That's a wonderful answer. The Bible says our works will be tested by fire.
1: Yes.
0: So I want to encourage gospel artists, upcoming gospel artists out there. Please don't be discouraged by circumstances and trials that comes your way. Your reward is not just in heaven, but is both here on earth. May the Lord bless you as you keep striving to worship God. On this junction, I just want to ask a question. How was it with you during the lockdown? What were you able to do? What were you able to achieve? Were you able to minister to anybody, or how did you go about it?
1: Well, it was a lockdown, but my inspirations was not lockdown.
0: I love that.
1: My gift was not lockdown.
0: Amen.
1: So even if I was unable to go to the church, I was doing my own bits in the house with my family, and I was able to reach out to my family and friends in a way that is, in a little way, in my own way, I was able to do that. And I also got inspirations even through that lockdown. I want to make it clear here that whatever circumstances that surround you, whatever you are going through, it's not the end. That lockdown really opened my eyes to so many things. So all we need to do is to raise up from there. Ask God, what are you saying in this situation that I am? That lockdown was a situation that really brought some people down. I believe those that does not know their God, because the Bible says, those that knows their God shall do what? Shall be strong.
0: Wow.
1: And they shall
0: do great exploits. That's wonderful. Evangelist gospel, we are encouraged, and I believe our listeners out there are encouraged by the words that are coming from you. Indeed, your name is gospel, and you are really giving out the gospel of our Lord Jesus Christ. God bless you, really good. What are your future plans? Your future plans? What plans do you have? Is it to travel abroad, or you're looking? I just learned that there's America visa lottery now. So many people are trying to run away from the country. Are you one of those?
1: I'm not one of those. Nigeria is my country. Nigeria is my country. So I'm looking forward to a change Nigeria.
0: Amen.
1: Not material change, but change all around for Nigeria. Because Nigeria is facing a great challenge that when God will arise for this nation, it will blow us out. So I'm not running away from my country. My future plan is to have an orphanage home. I want to reach out to young, talented children, most especially the less privileged children.
0: My God.
1: And even the widows. That is one of my cry to God.
0: Amen, amen. I trust God that God is going to do it for you, because he's a faithful God. And to our listeners out there, you've heard that she trusts God to have an orphanage home to cater for the needy, the homeless, and the needy. I believe we need such more of such things than those that we join hands together with Evangelist Gospel to make these dreams become a reality. I'll also open the phone line so that if you want to send an SMS or you want to make a call, you can. But for now, we'll take SMS, and God bless you. Ma, if someone wants to buy your album, because you know your album, how can they get the album? How can they get it, a copy?
1: Okay, all you just need to do is call me, because my songs are yet to be on the website, of which I'm working on already. Just just need to call me, my WhatsApp number, WhatsApp me, or my Facebook, you can be my follower, Facebook and Instagram on Gospel Afolabi.
0: It's all right. I trust God that before the next time we'll be having you, your music will not only be on the web, it will be in the market in the name of Jesus. So I'm going to give our opportunity to tell us our phone, to give out our phone number. How can they reach you directly if they want to reach you?
1: My official number is 070-688-21-729.
0: Can you say it once again?
1: 070-688-21-729.
0: God bless you. So you can reach Evangelist Gospel and get in touch with her to get our work. You can download it. You can get it. But I promise you, before the month end, our work will be on air so that you can get our work. Amen. If I may ask, what has been the response of people in your locality and in the body of Christ towards your music?
1: Well, the response has been very low. Decided to encourage myself.
0: You said it has not been encouraging?
1: Yeah. It has not been encouraging. But I decided to encourage myself in Christ.
0: To our listeners here, you just said Evangelist Gospel. She said the response have not been that encouraging, but she decided to encourage herself in Christ like Christ like David did. David said he encouraged, and David encouraged himself in the Lord. I believe there's somebody there that can encourage Sister Evangelist Gospel. She don't have a sponsor now. I believe somebody is there that can say, I want to sponsor your work. I want to shoot a video clip for you. If you are out there, please be free to get in touch with us. And God will bless you real good. Before she takes her song, I want to give the line that you can send your SMS. Question you want to do, you can do that. 081-635-10857. I come again. 081-635-10857. Please, you can get in touch with us and God will bless you. Once again, this program is presented to you by Pastor Sam Stephen, who is the president of Kogan, Christ United Gospel Artists Associated Nation. That's the full meaning of Kogan. It's an association that cares for upcoming artists, and God have helped us with spread around the globe. If you are an upcoming artist there, you're looking for an association that will care for you, feel free to come in and you'll be welcome with the whole heart. We want to appreciate Lapid Lazo Ministry and Lapid Lazo FM LM Radio for giving us this opportunity to partner with Kogan to present young stars praise. God bless you and we appreciate you. Evangelist Gospel, can you bless us with a song as we go? We're going to play our songs in between. She has so many songs, so many powerful songs we're going to play for you. But let's get one line from her before she leaves the studio. And let's hear her

0: So somebody is receiving a change in his life, in his business, in his marriage. To that woman that is trusting God for the fruit of the womb, receive it in the name of Jesus. Once again, we want to appreciate all our listeners out here. We say that God bless you. We love you with the love of our Lord Jesus Christ. This program is brought to you by Lapi Lazo LM Radio and in conjunction with Kogan. Please, if you want to call or you want to send an SMS, I call these numbers once again, 08097167491. I come again, 08097167491. And also 08163510857. God bless you. Evangelist Gospel, we are glad to receive you here. God bless you. We look forward to hear from you more and more. And as you go, God continue to bless you in the name of Jesus. Thank you for coming. God bless you. Just say something to our listeners out here. What do you say to them?
1: Thank you for your time. Thank you for giving me a listening ear. God bless you. And I hope to reach out to you some other time. Thank you and God bless you, real good.
0: Amen.
1: And God bless Lapi LM Radios for this privilege it has given me to showcase my talent. God bless you. Up you shall go. In Jesus' name.
0: Amen. God bless you, Rigu. We appreciate you.

Beats.

0: 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Coming up next, Lapis LM Radio, Women at the Feet of Jesus.
1: My name is Oluwakemi, and in the studio with me, I have my sisters, Sister Cynthia and Sister Rose. Today, we'll be looking at a very interesting story. We are looking at the life of Dorcas. As you all know, this series enables us to learn the stories of Bible women whose lives both reflect and influence the times in which they live and the times that we are living in now. The story of Dorcas can be found in the book of Acts, chapter 9, from verse 36 to 43. Who was Dorcas? Dorcas was a woman who was full of good works. I want to take top note of that word, full. She was full of good works, and it came to pass that she was sick and she died, and they washed her and kept her in the upper room. The people around were not willing to let her go, so the people sent to Peter and begged him to come quickly and not delay. Peter came with them, and when he got there, he was met by all the widows. Probably all the widows in that area were impacted by Dorcas. And they met Peter, and they showed Peter the coats and the garments that Dorcas made while she was alive. I'll take a little break while we just try and focus a little more on what we have read so far. Dorcas was described as a woman full of good works. What does that mean to you, Rose?
2: I mean, from my understanding, in the short, what we have read so far, it means she was good to people.
1: She was good to people.
2: She was good to people.
1: Yes, she was. She was good to people, and also the people produced the evidence of how she reached out.
2: Yes, people remembered her for the good things that she has done. Yes. So when she died, Apostle Peter was called to pray for her, because probably she did something. She did good things that people remembered her for.
1: Yes. Thank you, my sister. Sister Cynthia, we read there that the people were not willing to let her go. They didn't want her to die. They wanted her to still stay with them. What could have necessitated that kind of reactions from the people?
3: I think she must have lived a life of impact. She must have impacted people in one way or the other. The Bible said she lived a life of good deeds. So some people just touch you and you wouldn't just let them go, not to even travel a long distance, not to talk of being dead. So they must have felt that this kind of person that has touched me, that has done this, we can't just let her go. She just have to come back by all means.
1: Thank you, Cynthia. And want to probe further into the lifestyle of Dorcas. She was described as a disciple. What could she have done to make her deserve such a description? I would like to speak on that. The description of Dorcas as a disciple means that just like other disciples in those days used to meet, read the scriptures, listen to the apostles, doctors, and share fellowship, she was part of it. Also, in the book of Acts, it was reported that is in Acts chapter 2, from verse 42 to 47, it was reported that they had all things in common and sold their possessions and distributed them to all men as everyone had need. Definitely, Dorcas was one of those people that sold their goods and brought back the proceeds to the apostles' feet. That was the spirit with which Dorcas operated. No wonder the Bible described her as a woman that was full of good works. there's a way that one can do good once in a while. But when you say full, the Bible says, let your light so shine before men that they may see your good works and glorify your Father who is in heaven. It's possible for one to do good works. And when Jesus said, so shine, it will be so evident that it will be so known about that believer that he is always doing one good thing or the other. My dear sisters, in our present situation in Nigeria and around us all over the world, how easy it is for someone to be full of good works. Sister Rose, how easy it is to be full of good works.
2: In our present situation in Nigeria.
1: And worldwide.
2: Okay, I'll say these days it's even difficult to trust, but we should just, when it comes to good works, there are people like, let's say in the northern part of Nigeria who are suffering this Boko Haram and the rest bandits. So I think we should just be selfless in this time now. We should just spare time to reach out to people.
1: Thank you very much. So what Sister Dorcas is saying in essence is that we should not look at our situation or circumstances like we do have it currently in Nigeria, but we should reach out to people who are in need. We should not allow our excesses, the excess goods, the excess money that we have to be in waste, to become wasted rather. We should reach out to people that are in need, and we should not close our doors to them, all in the name of insecurity. Thank you. And Sister Cynthia, what can you add to that?
3: We should not allow the circumstances surrounding us to leave us here nor there. We should live simple and make sure that our lives reflect Jesus.
1: Thank you. In the book of Ephesians 2, verse 10, we are created unto good works, which God had before ordained that we should walk in them. What we're trying to explain here is that before we came into this world, God has written things about each of us, and there are many good works that God has planned for us to do. 1 Timothy 6 verse 18 tells us that, tell the rich to be rich in good works and be willing to distribute and be willing to communicate. We need to have good works. We need to be full of good works. We need to receive grace at all times, having no sufficiency. We need to abound to every good work. God will help us in Jesus' name.
2: Amen.
1: Now, there is a question I'd like us to ponder on. What do you think about the life of Dorcas that you have learned so far? And how can we apply it to our own lives?
3: She lived a good life, a life of impact. And then she died before the people around tried reaching out to Peter to pray for her. So we must understand that the world is not a permanent place. Someday we'll transform and, you know, go and meet Jesus. So in your absence, what will people say about you? What will you be remembered for? Will people actually sob and, you know, cry, or will they be happy? And whatever we do here on earth, we should always note that we'll always be remembered for one thing or the other. And it pays to live good. It pays to live a remarkable good life of Christ. Thank you.
1: Thank you, Mr. Cynthia. I like the insight. Dear woman of the lineage of grace listening to us at this time, we would like to move further on our story about Dorcas to discuss this question. Sister Rose, what do you think, or what would you like to say to a woman who probably does not have the opportunity to hold a microphone on the pulpit, Where and what ways can she spread the gospel and keep fellowship and glorify God with her life as it relates to good works? Please share with us.
2: Okay. And from the story of Dorcas, she was known for her good works in Joppa where she lived. Mm-hmm. And we can learn from her by not waiting for a perfect time to or place to start doing the worthy things. So I think in whatever capacity that's possible, we should just do it. We can do it now. You can start from a small, like anywhere you are, in your villages, anywhere. You don't have to have everything to start reaching out to people. You can start even from your family, within your family.
1: Thank you, my dear sister. Thank you very much. I like that your perspective. We are moving on. We saw an emphasis in that story, and it's about her reaching out to widows. How do you see widows, and what can you do to make their lives better? Consider so many people, women that lost their husbands to COVID-19 pandemic and probably spent a lot of medical bills before such breadwinners passed on. So what can we do to make the lives of such people better? Sister Cynthia, please speak into it.
3: These days it's actually very difficult for you to ascertain who actually is in need, because some might just disguise themselves as though they are in need, you know. But right from your unit where you are, right from your environment, it could be in your church, there will always be someone that is in need around you that you actually know this person is in need. So all you can do is not until you have all the whole millions, everything in the whole world, before you can reach out to anyone. From the little you have, you should always learn to share, at least put a smile on somebody's face. Do not just ignore because you have it all. Try and reach out to somebody around you. It could be your family, it could be your surrounding, anywhere around you. Just reach out and put a smile on someone's face. Thank you.
1: Thank you very much. As we'll be rounding off on this episode today, I want us to take time to pray for women that are in need, women that just found themselves in a situation of helplessness. Let us pray. Father, we thank you for your dear children, your dear daughters that are in one need or the other at this time. People who are helpless and are looking up to you. Father, you are the father of the fatherless, and you said in your word that you are the husband of the widow. We pray at this time that you will reach out to them. We pray at this time, Father, that you will lead them to the fish that has a coin. You make way for them where there seem to be no way. And Lord, King of Glory, you will turn every of their tears even to smiles and to joy, to the glory of your name, O Lord. In Jesus' name we pray.
4: Amen.
1: Amen. Dear listeners, we appreciate your time. Thank you for listening to us. And as we will be leaving to meet you again next week, we share this little advice with you that whatever we have, we should be contented with what we have. And it's a state of being content that we'll be able to reach out to other people. We should not live a life of me, I want more. But take a pause and look to your left, look to your right. Search out that woman, that person around you that needs a touch of your love. Thank you. See you next. Thank you. See you next week. We can hear from you again. Thanks.

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One more time. 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

0: we're going to stay there for a while. 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Something is shifting.
1: My praise.
0: A shukapia, manana na tongs, lala toto. We're gonna stay in Anavaya. I see the Lord moving things. I can feel His power, His presence here. Malata, ulcer is gone. Asthma is gone. Depression is gone. Masana na na manakope. Yes, yes, yes, yes, yes. Liquata, le cupa na tokobela taya.

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Asthma is going out.

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This is a very sensitive moment. You don't want to be absent from this moment. In this particular moment, destinies will be altered. I am telling you what God is saying. In this moment, that struggle that you've had is coming to an end in this moment. That thing you desire, God is giving it to you right now. I am telling you, do not joke with this moment.

0: prophetic. This is very prophetic. I see 10 people here. The breath of the Almighty. The breath of the Almighty rest on you. I speak it prophetically.
1: Hey!
0: The breath of the Almighty rest on your business.
1: Hey!
0: The breath of the Almighty rest on your finance.
1: Hey!

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1: Breathe upon me all I have is you.
0: Yes, sir.
1: All I have is you.
0: Breathe upon me. Can you echo it?
1: Breathe upon me.
0: Echo 9.
1: Your life.

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I've come to say thank you. I can see it, and I know, all my days I will sing. Now can you lift your hands and look up to Jesus alone?

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Can we do it together? It's so simple. He says,

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I say, you don't make my life better. I gotta save you forever, oh. You be Tamuno, I thank you, oh. I say, you do well, I thank you, oh. I say, you don't make my life better. I gotta save you forever, oh, 'cause you be. So I go worship my God.

My God, I'm acknowledging you for who you are. Oh. In my life, I'm acknowledging you for who you are. And Danzakira, darling Jesus, oh my darling Jesus, you are wonderful. I love you so, my darling. Oh my darling Jesus. Out of the abundance of the heart, the mouth go talk. Life not relay, but we will not fear experience delay because overtaking is allowed. So no matter how traffic won't take hold up, we know if you go slow. Jesus, Omeka Naya, you dey show us excess love. You are a capable God. We will not only put you in front of our melody. You are our melody. Because only you matter. Only you make sense. At the center of it all, it is you that we see. You are God from beginning to the end. There is no place for argument. Now you dey make us jealous. Now you dey make us argument. But to those people, they go through some certain things. Now Ebezina, Chukunan, so. Walk by faith and not by sight. It is not by power, it is not by might. Baba, for you to generate.

0: power. You don't need to become kanji down, because no be nepa they give the sunlight. I said for you to generate power, Baba, you don't need to become kanji down, because no be nepa they give the sunlight. So no matter how the situation won't take be, if you like make it turn highness, our faith will never stagger. I said no matter how the situation won't take be, if you like make it turn highness, our faith will never stagger. For you to become breadwinner, you don't need to get over, no. How you gonna supply our daily bread when you don't get bakery? We maker, she lost beggar, they learn work where you did. Promise keeper, we don't rely on government for minimum wage. Although it may sound strange, but the truth of the matter be say you can never, never change. So you know they sleep, you know they slumber. With you, there is no retreat, no surrender. For our matter, you know if you pipe low because you know be plumber. I say with you, there is no retreat, no surrender. You know they sleep, you know they slumber. For our matter, you know if you pipe low because you know be plumber. They say body, they sweet us. In the presence of God, there is fullness of joy. What in the world they kill for? You give us make good day, they play like toy. So we live above the systems of this world. They love you tell us stay here, because Jesus is taking care of us back picking with them for daycare. I say we live above the systems of this world. They love you tell us stay here, because Jesus is taking care of us back picking with them for daycare. Lord Jesus, I beg no vex. Me, I want to ask you this question. How you take feed 5,000 people with 5 loaves and 2 fishes? What do you make us understand? They say, God, no, they do small jobs. I say, Lord Jesus, I beg, no thanks. How you take feed 5,000 people with 5 loaves and 2 fishes? What do you make us understand? They say, God, no, they do small. God, you used to be who you be. Nobody reach you. Some trust in horses. Some trust in chariots. Some trust in the economy and the government of their countries. But we put our trust in the name of the Lord. Our ever-present, there have been times of need. We have confidence in you. We can trust in you because your guarantee no be trust bank. We can bank on you because with you there is no insufficient fund. Lord Jesus, now you be the first person to go cashless. Not be you keep Peter your ATM card, make you go withdraw Bitcoin from fish mouth. I say, Lord Jesus, now you be the first person to go cashless. You keep Peter your ATM card, make you go withdraw Bitcoin from fish mouth. For you to turn our life around, you don't need to anchor for roundabout. God of Abraham, Isaac, and Jacob, I am standing on a solid rock. My foundation is solid, you don't need Mary Kay. I say, God of Abraham, Isaac, and Jacob, I say, I'm standing on a solid rock. My foundation is solid, you don't need Mary Kay. Say, God can provide all your needs according to his riches in glory. God know they're selfish because he don't like the smell. I say, God can provide all our needs according to his riches in glory. God know they're selfish because he don't like the smell. So no matter what you who say, we can never be a beggar. I say, no matter what you who say, we can never be a beggar. But why would the hidden range and the people imagine a venting by saying a joke, a joke? But he that seated in the heaven shall laugh because not joke. I say, why would the hidden range and the people imagine a venting by saying a joke? But he that seated in the heaven go laugh because not joke. So no matter how many times they go post up for billboard, post up for different social media platforms just to get our attention, we have a blessed assurance. We have a blessed assurance because the anointing upon our life, not a pamper egg, they break the yoke. Can you look at someone and say, the anointing upon my life? Say, not a pamper egg, it will break the yoke. Say, the anointing upon my family, you know, the pamper egg, it will break the yoke. The anointing upon my career, you know, the pamper egg, it will break the yoke. So when you run out on your own, it is called race. But when God run out for you, it is called grace. I say, when you run out on your own, it is God. But when God run out for you, it is God. When you run out on your own, it is God. But when God run out for you, it is God. So we function with supernatural speed. We don't just come here like that. Now grace carry us come, no be your card, man. So can you look at someone and say, now grace carry me come? Say, no be your card, man. Say, now grace, they move me. No be your card, man. Wofiala. What can I say, Minister Victor Thompson? Can we get that? Minister Victor. Minister Victor.
1: Thank you. Can you give it up for Lyrical HI? I love you permanently. clean.
2: The Bible said they that wait on the Lord says I'm going to renew your strength.

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Wherever you are, can you place your hands on your chest and just lean on God wherever you are? It says, trust in the Lord with all your heart and lean not on your own understanding, and in all your ways acknowledge Him, because it will surely direct your path. Bami-o, Bami-o. Can we sing it together?

Hello there. This is me again, your host, Emmanuel Adidigba Adewale, right here in the studio at LM, Lapis LM Radio, right here for another episode of Lapis LM Worship Section. Right here, I'm in the studio with Nina again. I'm happy to have her here in the studio again. And she's going to lead us into the presence of the Lord with a beautiful, inspired Holy Ghost song. So in the next 20 minutes, she'll be leading us into the presence of the Lord. Just as the Bible says, it said, come into my presence with praise and thanksgiving. So we'll be worshiping God, praising God with our songs right now. So right here at home, I want you in the office, maybe in your car, wherever you are listening to us, just stay tuned and get connected as she'll be singing, flowing into the realm of the spirit with the songs of God. Nina, I want you to lead us into the presence.

0: Yeah, how are you, Nina?
1: Fine, thank you.
0: Yeah, this is awesome. It's awesome. You're really a worshiper. And to me, it seems you're really enjoying this. I can see that. And your voice, the texture, you know, it's awesome.
1: Thank you.
0: It's really awesome. It's really awesome. Because, like, you're having I'm feeling that in that voice that's piercing to the rain. That's lovely, that's lovely. Just keep it up, keep it up, keep it up, keep it up. And I can actually feel the ambience, you know, the ambience of healing in the atmosphere. And I can actually see you connected, getting connected, you know, with the sound. That's a really lovely one. So, do you have anything to say? Just a word of encouragement, a word of knowledge.
1: A word of encouragement.
0: Yeah.
1: So the Bible says, for without faith, it's impossible to please God. He that cometh to God, he must believe that he is a rewarder of them that diligently seek him.
0: Yes.
1: So for somebody out there, I want you to put your faith into test. Like, in other words, even if you don't see that God is working, I want you to have faith. Surprise you what God is going to do for you and for your family and even for your generation to come. If there's one thing that has kept me going, it is the faith of God. Even if I don't see it working, I just trust that. You know, the Bible says the plan that God has towards you, they are of good and not of evil, to bring you to an expected end. So for every time I wake up, I know that, oh, there's a plan out there for me. Like, God is actually in

0: loves me. He has me at heart. So the same way he loves me, he loves you too. No matter what you've done, no matter what you're going through, no matter the sweet situation you are in right now, no matter the ailment you are in right now. So I want you to just put your faith into test and to surprise you how God will turn your life around. God bless you.
1: Yeah. Can you, do you actually, if there's an invitation for you to come and sing, probably in a church or in a conference or in a program, do you go?
0: Of course.
1: Okay. Because our listener had this, I would like them to have your contact,
0: okay,
1: your social media handles, so they can actually call you for invitation or probably call you to bless you. So can you just give them your contact?
0: Okay, my Instagram handle is @Nina. She's N-I-N-A underscore S-H-E double Z. Then my Facebook handle is Osato Idehe. Then my phone number is 081-102-9949. Thank you.
1: Can you say the number again? Say the number.
0: 081-102-9949. God bless you.
1: Do you have any single that's out there?
0: Yeah, at the moment I have like one song.
1: Okay, just...
0: Let's,
1: okay, yeah. It's out there on the social media platform. Like,
0: yeah, if you click on the link on my bio, you could be able to download it.
1: Okay, well, how soon are you working on your album? Do you have an album coming out soon?
0: Yes, I'm working on more songs and more features.
1: Okay, that's coming out very soon.
0: Yes, yeah.
1: Oh, wow. Yeah, this is Nina right here in the studio with your host at LM. At Lapis LM radio station, Lapis LM live worship. I believe you are blessed by administration, and I believe you can actually invite her for any church administration. You can call her to be a blessing. She's ready. Her album is out there. It's coming soon. Her singles are out there on the platform. Let's get our contact through our social media platform and through our phone number, and for her to be a blessing to us all. And I want to say a big thank you for showing up at Lapis LM Life Worship. Some other time we'll be calling you for another episode to be a blessing to us. Thank you very much.
0: Thanks.

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0: open your Bibles to the Old Testament, Numbers chapter 13, and I'm going to talk about a story that most all of us are familiar with. So go ahead and turn there. We will look at some verses from chapter 13. Try to be as brief as possible because not a lot of time this afternoon. We want to make up. I couldn't really decide on what I wanted to write my thesis on. What did I want to study? What did I want to cover? And as I wrote my own spiritual autobiography, which is one of the assignments, I realized that there were three or four experiences in my life, and I mentioned this yesterday, there were three or four experiences that changed the direction of my life. It changed my ministry. I would not be here today if it were not for those experiences. One of them was with an impartation where Randy Clark laid hands on me in Brazil in 2003. And it was an eight-hour experience. I wish I had time to tell you about the encounter I had, but it changed my life. And so I thought what I'll do is study people's experiences. What happens when you come down front for impartation, you shake and you fall? Is that all there is to it? Does anything happen? Is there fruit from that experience? And so I studied, there was about 120 people in the study. We studied, analyzed their experience and their testimony, and found that there was incredible fruit that took place when someone had a divine or a supernatural encounter. Just one thing. But now I'm going to ask you to stand. Put your hands out like this. Lord, I ask this for a divine encounter of my own today. Fill these hands with the resources of heaven. I pray that in this session this afternoon, you will speak to me about my destiny. I open my ears to hear and my heart to receive what your plan is for my life. In Jesus' name I pray. And everybody shouts, amen. All right, bless you, bless you, bless you. What I'm going to do today is teach on living your prophetic destiny. Now, I need to, before I get preachy, I need to lay a little bit of a foundation. See, every one of us, now whether we are aware of this or not, every one of us have certain values that dictate, that influences how we do ministry. Every one of us has that in our lives. And we may not be aware of what those core values are, but we have them. They influence how we do business. They influence how we live life. They influence how we treat our families. They influence how we do ministry. A simple example of that is if I do not believe that healing is for today, then I won't pray for the sick. That value influences how I do ministry. One of the values of my ministry, it's always been this way. From when I first started speaking, I got saved in November of 1972, I think it was 1973. I preached my first message 2 months later. I jumped in with both feet. I was a druggie at the University of South Carolina, came home, went to church only because the girl said she wouldn't go out with me if I didn't go to church. So I went to church that night so I could take her out on a date. I didn't know that God was going to get a hold of my life and turn my life upside down. But he did. And I jumped in with both feet. But all of my life, I just live with this understanding that God has a plan for every person that's out there. When I look at you, I don't know how to describe it, but when I look at you, those of you that I can see anyway, I see this destiny over your head. There is a plan, there is a purpose, there is a promise, there is a kingdom dream that God wants every one of us to live out. Now understand, there are different levels of understanding of that destiny. There are different levels of belief in it. See, one of the things that I like to do for people is help them change the way they think. I see too many people who have given up on God. They've given up on life. They've given up on their ministry. When there is a prophetic destiny over every one of you. See, some of you have had prophetic words proclaimed over your lives, and you've not seen them come to pass yet. Some of you have heard the Lord speak things to you, and you haven't seen it come to pass yet. I want to water the prophetic seeds over your life today. I want to see those seeds take root, and I want to see a growing season that's not a normal growing season, but one that's supernatural, in that those things that you've been waiting for begin to take root and begin to happen very quickly. See, I see fruitful people sitting out there. I don't know how to say this except that I believe in you. I believe in you. Unfortunately, and I just follow with me for a little longer as I lay a foundation. Unfortunately, there are people in the church who would rather remain in a place of inferior blessing. They would rather stay there. It's a place of inferior blessing. It's not where they could live in all their potential. They would rather remain in a place of inferior blessing than face the challenges and difficulties of possessing the unrealized promise that's out there before them. There is a promise out in front of every one of us. And some will decide to say, no, I would rather stay here than address the challenges and the difficulties of possessing. See, the promise is already yours. God said it. It's yours. It's just you've got to possess it. See, one of the things I'll pray this afternoon before you leave is that God blesses your feet. That His feet will give you the land everywhere you walk. That what He has promised is yours. You will walk into it and you'll be willing not to live in a place of complacency, not to live in a place of inferior blessing, but take out the sword of the Spirit and the shield of the faith and put on the helmet of salvation and take what God has said is yours. I wish I could say it's going to be easy. I can't say that. You'll have to fight. But you and God outnumber anything the enemy can put before you. There is a prophetic promise. There is a dream that's there. Some of you have buried it. I'm going to ask the Holy Spirit to bring life to that dream today. There's a prophetic promise over your life. Now, I want to direct your attention back to chapter 13. Because we can use Israel as sort of an example for us, because they did what many of us have done in our lives. Chapter 13, and I'll do just a very brief review. Beginning in verse 1, the Lord said to Moses, send some men to explore the land. Whose idea was it to explore the land? It was God's idea. So keep in mind, it was God's idea for the spies to go check out what was in the land. Why? So they would fail? No. I think He wanted them to go and see that what He had promised was everything He said it was going to be. He wanted them to go and see it and then rejoice. See, some of us visit the place of blessing, but we are unwilling to pay the price to live there. Some like to visit the place of revival, but are unwilling to pay the price to live in revival. And I think the Father wanted them to see, here's what I promised, it's yours. So it was God's idea. Verses 3 down through 15 is a list of the names and the various tribes. Verses 17 through 20, they're given instructions on what to look for and then verses 21 down through 25, they go into the promised land and they see that it is everything that God said it was going to be. Two of them carried a cluster of grapes on a pole between them, along with some pomegranates and figs. And then you get down to verse 26. Then you have a report. And I'm going to give a brief explanation of this and then just begin to share what's on my heart. They gave Moses this account, verse 27 of chapter 13. We went into the land to which you sent us. And it does. Everybody say, it does. It does flow with milk and honey. Here is its fruit. It is what God said it was. We actually brought back evidence of it. But the people who live there are powerful, and the cities are fortified and very large. You see the excuses already coming. We even saw the descendants of Anak there. The Amalekites live in the Negev. The Hittites, Jebusites, the Amorites live in the hill country. The Canaanites, and I even joke sometimes, the Termites. I mean, all the ites were there in the land. They begin to make excuses because of what they saw was over there. But then Caleb silenced the people before Moses and said, we should go up and take possession of the land, for we can certainly do it. But the men who had gone up with him said, we can't attack these people. They are stronger than we are. And they spread among the Israelites a bad report about the land they had explored. Now, just a little side note. How many times has your pastor or your leader or pastor, I'll ask you the same thing. How many times have you shared the vision? And then you'll have those few who begin to spread a bad report among the people who say, and they'll say, we can never do this. We can't afford to do this. We're not strong enough to do this. We can't. And they give you all the reasons why the dream will never come to pass. I'm not going to ask you to raise your hand, but have you ever had someone say that to you? You know, you had the vision, you had the dream, you had the promise, but you had somebody telling you that it was never going to happen. Is that person sitting beside you that told you you can't? Don't confess that. But yes, I think we've all had that. Now, by the way, don't come and ask me what God's will is for your life. I don't know what God's will is for your life. If you come and ask me, here's what I'm going to tell you. Heal the sick, cast out demons, preach good news to the poor, and raise the dead. If you ask me what God's will is, I'm going to tell you to do those things. And if you don't know what to do, go do those things until He gives you something else. And as I travel, and I've been teaching this message now for years, and I've been in pastoral ministry. In fact, all of my ministry together is now about 43 years, so a lot of experience. I meet people who know what that dream is. They know what God has called them to do. They're very aware of it, and they're going after it. And they're seeing things come to pass. I meet another group that says, I don't have a clue. I'm still trying to find out what that dream is. And I pray that you discover what that plan is for your life. Many times, it's the very thing that God has put in your heart to love. We sometimes think that if we really want to do it, then that must be something God doesn't want us to do. I want to do what I'm doing. In fact, I'm now living my destiny. I may tell you a little bit of the story later on. So I meet people who know, people who don't know. And then I meet people who know, they know what God has called them to do. They know their dream. They have a plan. They have a purpose, but they don't see it coming to pass, and so they are discouraged. They've given up, and they no longer have hope. I was at that place in ministry a number of years ago. I did what I call, I failed, and make note of this, the test of time. Now, the test of time is simply this. I know I'm throwing a lot of information at you, but it'll get a little easier later on. It'll get better. The test of time is the period between when you get the dream or you get the prophetic word. Randy prophesies over you. You get the prophetic word. Then there's that test of time between when you get that rhema word or that dream and when you see the fulfillment of it. This is the way it was for me. In the early 80s, 1980s, I would have these prophetic people come to my church. We just had a church plant. My wife and I, we were a very young couple, very successful. Started with nothing. Within about a year, we were averaging 120 people, which was a very good church growth at that period in the U.S. And within about 18 months, we were averaging 240. It was a great experience. And then I started having people come through prophesying about what God was going to do and what we were going to see happen. And I didn't see it happen. So here's what would happen. The prophetic person would come. I would get excited. I would jump up and down. Yay, here's what God's going to do. And then a day would go by.
1: Mountains tremble, demons bow at your feet. Everybody, hele, hale. Now just the crowd, raise your voice. If this is your loudest, come on, give me more. Mountains.

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0: let everything that stands as mountain in our lives go down now. If your faith is as small as a mustard seed, you will say to the mountains, be thou moved, and it will be moved. What is it doesn't mountain, matter whatever is standing in your way.
1: Who is this mountain? Oh?
0: Hey!
1: What is that mountain before Zerubbabel?
0: What is that mountain representing? You fibroid, you appendage, you lungs on the breast, you sickness, you cancer, whatever your name is.

0: I'm not sure if I mentioned Tony Bello. People will understand who I'm talking about, or will know who I'm talking about, because TY is the household name.
1: Wow.
0: As a throwback, how was growing up like in the Shokefu household?
1: Well, it was very exciting. I think one of the blessings of growing up, my dad was a producer, and even though I was young when he passed on, I was brought up in a family where hard work and creativity was encouraged at the same time. So as long as you did well in school, then you could pursue your creative endeavors. Because I guess my mom knew that we were all born creative and there's nothing she could do to stop that. So she would, when you came up with strange ideas or things you wanted to explore, she never stood in your way. And that was exciting. And also for me, what was most exciting was that I got born again really early. So I got born again when I was 11. And I think that kind of changed everything for me, because it's like I've had that singular perspective on life. It just totally changed my life. And up till now is what has been the most important part of everything that I do, everything that I am.
0: At age 11.
1: Yes, sir.
0: I mean, you were probably in primary, going to secondary school or thereabouts.
1: Form one.
0: You I was in form one. One.
1: Yes, so, I met young Ibiroke Rhodes. Ibiroke Rhodes was, I think she was also 11, and she had leukemia. And I remember one day she called me aside and told me that she was dying, but that she was not afraid because she knows she's going to heaven. And then she starts to talk to me about Christ and God and the love of God. And I remember this young girl planted the seeds of God's word in my heart, but she never did lead me to Christ directly. Months after she died, her elder sister led me to Christ in the swimming pool in Ikoyi Club. It was really interesting. Like, it was like God, you know, organized my salvation. He basically had someone, do you understand, plant the thoughts of eternity in my heart, and then have someone who was close to her be the one to do the harvesting in my favorite place, which was the swimming pool at Ikoyi Club. So he made sure everything was in my favorite place.
0: So being born again at 11, very young age, what did it mean to your life then? What did you understand by being born again?
1: Well, I guess the most important thing, and there are many things that being born again did for me, but if I talk about it in context of the things that you've read out about me, before I found Christ, I believed very much that I, as a human being, I was below average in everything. I didn't think there was anything about me or special about me. I in fact, I felt like I was subpar. But what having Christ did for me was help me realize that I am beautifully made, I am beloved of God, I am special, I have a Heavenly Father who loves me. And that did a lot to change my identity. So I went very quickly from being a very average student with a very, very low, you know, not even average self-esteem, to someone who almost immediately became a leader. And because I went to a school where we were the first set, you know, I very quickly started leading others to Christ and hence became a leader of some sort. So what it did was it made me grow up very fast because a lot was expected of me. I was in a school where I was one of the first to get born again. And people were looking at you as the model for Christianity. So that pressure has always been there. Like, everybody's looking at you because you are representing God. And that's as far back as when I was 11.
0: So, as a singer, I don't know which is your prominent profession, singer or photographer. But let's start with singing. Did you deliberately start with gospel songs because you were born again? Because I noted that the band name Kush had a spiritual tone.
1: Yeah.
0: Or did you venture into some more secular songs as well?
1: Well, I've always made Christian music. I've always made Christian music, and I still do. But I've never, ever considered myself necessarily a gospel artist. But I feel like the music that I make is purely Christ-centered, completely Christ-centered, absolutely Christ-centered, but is able to cut across. So let me give an example. There's a song that I made years ago called Greenland, and it was a song, it was a prophetic song of encouragement to myself. But then for decades, it's pretty much been seen as a national anthem or a song of solidarity or identity, and a song that makes people feel like they're proudly Nigerian because of the word green. But it was a word of encouragement to myself in a season of drought. Do you understand? So what God does with music is that it is that one place where, you know, your sound is able to cut across. Now, my musicianship has evolved, and I'm more in a place where my music is not necessarily targeted at people, but it's just music that I make in my own private space in worship to God. And also the words of prophecy that he gives me, sometimes over the nation, sometimes a word of encouragement. So unlike before when I wrote music and recorded, I now make prophetic spontaneous music, which is a little different.
0: Wow. So we have Prophet TY talking to us right now.
1: We all have the spirit of prophecy. As long as you have the Holy
0: Spirit. Yeah, the Holy Spirit. Now, I caught the word drought. Was that a specific time period in your life? What exactly happened that created this drought? And how long was it for?
1: Okay, so in 2005, I got married. And now when you're a woman who has, as a young person, I had built up my name as Toyin Sokefun. I had had international exhibitions abroad. I had won awards. I had done a lot between 2000 and 2005. That was 5 years of my life where I was very active as a photographer and as a musician. Now, the moment you get married and your name changes to Bello, you go on Google and you Google yourself and nothing shows up. You're like, you're suddenly nobody. Your name means nothing. You're literally starting from scratch. And when I decided to take my name, I decided that I wasn't going to hold on to whatever name I had in the past. So it felt like I was starting afresh. Now, when God gives you an idea for a future that he's charted out for you, and then you go back into your real world and it seems absolutely impossible. So, for instance, I was starting a portrait business. And at that time, that wasn't a thing. When people wanted to take photographs, they went to a studio. You go to Lofat or Studio De Best. But I was starting out a business that there was not a real model for it in the environment that I was in. And when I came back, I know I'd gone for a residency in England with a gallery. And when I came back into the country, I was absolutely discouraged. In fact, a friend of mine had said, there's no point starting this business. In fact, some British people had come into the country and they had started a similar business. So they were like, there's no point starting. There's no room for you. So basically, when I was driving on Ozumbam, by the way, I was basically speaking not just a word of encouragement to myself, but speaking to the land and saying that the land is green for me. You know, it's like I just kept going, the land is green, the land is green, the harvest is ready, can't you see? The land is green, it's green for me. And I remember forgetting the song for almost 2 months and begging that God give me back the song again. And when the song came back to me, it came with two verses and a bridge. And basically, it was God telling me that sometimes when you look around, all the signs are telling you that it's about to be chaos. And God was basically saying that that chaos is exactly what he needs to set the tone for the things he wants to do in your life. So it's been 15 years since then. Everything that God promised he would do, he did more. He did even more. You know, he established my name in his own unique ways. Do you understand? I didn't have to establish my name by myself, you know? And so the future that he promised is a reality to me. But at the time that it was beginning, it looked highly improbable.
0: That's excellent. Excellent. So the drought was more or less, if I understand you properly, drought in professionally, and you are trying to reestablish yourself.
1: Just trying to reestablish yourself and build something new. You know, it's easy to build something that exists or that is tried and true and tested. But when God has put an idea for something new, and you don't necessarily have like case studies that show that what you're about to do will work for sure, it can be very discouraging. And but that is who we are as believers. We walk by faith, you know. God is always doing something new. And God is always, look at what you're doing with Lapis Lazuli. Did I tell you that that has had a huge impact on even the music that I make right now?
0: Oh, tell me about that.
1: Okay. So I'll tell you this very interesting story. After my very last album, I remember that I went through this period where I believe that, you know how the Bible says that Jesus was led into the wilderness by the Holy Spirit. I also feel like musically I was led into a wilderness for a period of time where no matter how hard I try, I couldn't write a song. I just couldn't. I could string maybe one or two or three lines together, but no more. I couldn't write. Meanwhile, by nature, by gifting, I'm a wordsmith. I'm able to write music very easily. But for a long period of time, you know, it was like I could not connect to and make an entire song. And in this same period when I couldn't make the song, God would talk to me about the songs that he's bringing and the sound that I would release and, you know, basically describe the life that I'm living today. But I was, and the more he described these things, the harder I would try to craft a song, and I just couldn't put it together. So I remember in 2003, I remember I was praying, I got a word to buy a grand piano. And I heard, buy a grand piano, is going to change your life. But then for almost a year and a half, not a single person played on it. Because I wasn't like, I wasn't having anybody coming into my space to collaborate with me. And so I had these promises from God, an unplayed piano, and a newfound inability to write music. And I'm like, how does this come together? Until in 2015 or 16, try to remember. I'll remember was when the year that Bill Johnson came.
0: Oh, that was 2016.
1: 16, yes, 2016, when Bill Johnson came. And I remember, I've been a huge follower of Bethel Ministry since 2009, 2010, before they became as famous, because a lot of my friends in ministry in the US would, you know, talk about Bethel and this new sound that's coming out of Redding, California. And I was following. So when I found out that Lapis was inviting my favorite people to be in town, I literally moved my entire family out of our home. And we moved to a hotel. And I'm like, I am going to not exist for the next 1 week. We're living in a hotel. We go for the meetings. We go back. We go for the meetings. And then I met Bill, but that wasn't it. It was one of the days in Pastor Remy Morgan's office. And I remember, was it Blaine Cook or somebody Cook?
0: Yeah, Blaine Cook. Yeah, Blaine Cook. We invited Blaine Cook then as well.
1: He was introduced. I didn't know who he was. It was after the fact that I went to research him. And I was introduced to him as a photographer. And then he looked at me sitting down in Pastor Morgan's office and said, have you ever seen a whirlwind? And I said, no. He said, but you know what a whirlwind is? He said, I see a whirlwind of musical notes hovering over your head. And I remember when he said that, my ears and my mouth caught on fire. And I thought, okay, yeah, I understood that moment was the anointing, the word of prophecy had gone forward. By the time I went into the meeting, it should have stopped. It intensified. The meeting was over. I went home. It intensified. Conference was over. The fire and the heat intensified. It went on for another week to the point that by the end of week one, my mouth was literally peeling from the inside. It was like I had somebody pour boiling hot water or oil in my mouth. And then I got a word from God to now go ahead and get a minstrel. And for the next couple of months, you know, he would play. And I, who could not string a sentence together, would have these songs pouring out of me. It started in glitches, and then once in a while, he'll give me like choruses and then whole songs and then maybe a whole, a lot of chanting. But then now, it'd be 7, 8, 9 songs every time I open my mouth. Like I can write a song right now if I open my mouth. I don't have to try. Almost like a river that flows. But then it's really interesting how I didn't know Lapis, I didn't know Blaine Cook, but it was like in this situation that God chose to begin a new a new season of my life where it wasn't, where God had to basically explain to me that it's not about songwriting, it's about the prophetic. Do you understand? Songwriting can come and go, but when you become a highway for what God is doing, then the music never stops and the sound never ends. So even though at the time I thought God was punishing me, no, he was pulling me away from the family and showing me a new, a higher and better way for sound, not just music, but I didn't know. And your meeting was exactly where that started for me.
0: That is very interesting. Yes. Because I remember that 2016, we had a number of people that came in with Randy Clark, Blaine Cook. Yes, and we had, that was the year we had an amazing 3-hour worship to start the conference as well. So yeah, worship was at the heart of the conference we had then. So since then, have you released any other album, either single or singles or album, that you can say, you can think back and say, that was what happened then?
1: It's been a different journey, I tell you. Wow. So right now, if I released albums, I probably would have like, maybe like 150 different albums. So what happens is that it's I have a platform and I release prophetic music every single week as much as possible. So we did the music without recording for a year, and the year after that we started recording, and then God started sending us collaborators. So with the spontaneous songs, we've done, like, we've had guests, we've had Sinach over. I did an album with Tokwe Alabi, and those were the album is a 17 track album. And all spontaneous songs from one spontaneous session. So even though the sessions are happening every single week and songs are coming every single week and we are releasing those songs, album projects are totally different. There are songs, it'll be a project that God will highlight and say, I want you to make this an album. And then it becomes a lot more complicated because then you have to enter into production. Right now, we're working on a worship album in Arabic with some wonderful Christians from Egypt, and the songs are already done. We're working now for about 9 months trying to finish up the project, and I think it's so beautiful because for once when I play a worship sound to someone who is not Christian, they immediately are able to recognize the power in the sound, even though it's not in English. They get it and they understand it. So it's very exciting for me. It's no longer about just making albums. Like I said, we are putting out so much content. And what's beautiful about this, making music this way, is that the audience for the music is not just in Nigeria or in my familiar territory. We're getting people using our worship, our music for worship all the way in China, in the Netherlands, in the US, you know. And one of the most special things that happened recently was having Chuck Pierce basically use our sessions at one of his services, and then basically the entire service was our spontaneous sessions and he would prophesy over it. And for me, it's not just about accolades and saying this is what the music has done. It's just knowing that every time that God paints you a picture about your future, it is not just a dream. It is a reality that already exists, and it's just left for us to walk in the spirit and be submissive to the Holy Spirit and walk in obedience. And everything evolves just as he has called it. And that's what I have seen happen with the music. Every single collaboration that he has said, oh, you're going to collaborate with this person and that person, has happened with ease. I've not had to go after anything to make it happen. Every single promise that he makes, he keeps.
0: So it's a new world and a different dimension now with your music. It's not just like you are releasing singles or albums as T.Y. Billo, or even, it's now more like collaboration, a global collaboration. That's what I'm hearing from you, which is just awesome. And it's happening.
1: Arabians are not very conversant with Arabic. They always think, when they think of Arabic, they don't understand that it's a very ancient language. And there's a very big movement of Christians who love God and are passionate about God in that world. So to bring that sound and mix it with English and even with Yoruba is absolutely exciting. It's just beautiful.
0: Wow. So, yeah, sort of growing to even bigger heights with your music. And we thank God for that. And we, of course, we seek for more. I can remember there was a time that we just asked you to come to our house. I think we were having one of these receptions for Dr. Randy Clark then. And I said, well, just come and sing spontaneously. Okay, and everything was just flowing like that.
1: Yeah, I think it was Joseph Garlington, Bishop Joseph Garlington.
0: Bishop Joseph Garlington, that was in 2018, yes.
1: Yes, brother, I remember that.
0: How was the encounter with Bishop Garlington?
1: Oh,
0: I know that you had a sort of special encounter with him.
1: Yeah, no, I think for me, his kindred spirits, you know, in many ways. He's also a musician and a prophetic person and a creative as well. So for me, it was refreshing to find someone, you know, his age, still very engaged. And I know I've been to a few conferences in the States after that, and I met up with him, and it was great conversations. And so it's an incredible, incredible man. And obviously, he has a heart for what you're doing. You know, we can't wait to see him again.
0: Incidentally, I had a chat with him yesterday. So he's doing very well with his wife, Barbara. Okay. So that's good. Excellent. Now, let's talk a little bit about photography.
1: Yes.
0: Were you always into photography as well? Which came first? Was it singing or photography?
1: Exactly. Yeah.
0: Simultaneously?
1: Exactly. So the same year I decided to become a photographer was the same year that we got a record deal in the United States. What year was that? 2000.
0: Okay.
1: In the year 2000 was when I started singing professionally. And I mean, I had been singing way before then, but 2000 was when we got a record deal, and 2000 was when I decided I was going to be a photographer, even though I didn't know what that meant at the time. It was just a thought and I didn't understand it. But I think one of the graces and probably one of my weaknesses as well is the fact that I'm highly spontaneous. I will jump on a thought and go very far with it. Even, you know, so that problem when Bible says that he that observes the wind will not sow, I don't have that problem. Once I feel in my heart that that's the direction and I feel a nod from God, I just go. I've learned to just go. You know, I've learned that if I'm wrong, he will show me and he will divert my path and show me another way. But I don't sit around twiddling my thumb and being afraid to make mistakes. I just go. I keep myself centered by making sure that I'm in his presence, you know. But then I learned that from Bill Johnson. Stay in his presence, you know, and take risks. So I take those risks.
0: Obviously, Bill Johnson has had a very big impact in your thinking, your outlook. So it was great actually meeting him for the first time here.
1: It was awesome, I won't lie.
0: In 2016. Awesome. Excellent. Now, you tell us more a little bit more about your shoot with Tini Temper in 2016. The story around the Olajumoke, was that correct?
1: Correct. It was
0: absolutely.
1: Tell us a bit about it. It was an accident. In fact, what's really interesting was that particular weekend, I had been booked to do some work in Dubai. And I wasn't even meant to be in the country. So this day, so I don't work at this day, but I contribute, you know, photography when I can. And I remember the MD of this day had called me and said, oh, he would like me to do some photos of Tini Temper in Nigeria. And I'm like, oh, I'm really sorry. I'm not around. I'm going to be in Dubai from Friday to Sunday. And so I was packing my bags to leave. And my husband was like, well, your clients must be really powerful people, because how are you going to travel without your passport? Apparently, I had my passport in the American embassy and it wasn't out yet. And I didn't know. So my trip got canceled. And then I called this day to say, oh, I'm suddenly available and I can do it. But the only thing is, I don't want to shoot him in a hotel room, because I had done Arnold Schwarzenegger in a hotel room. I had done a lot of famous, international people, when they come into Nigeria, get to photograph them, but it's always in the hotel room. And I'm like, how do you say that they came to Nigeria if it's a hotel room? The hotel room could have been in London. So I'm like, I wanted Tiny Temper on the streets of Yaba. I wanted him in the mechanics garage. I wanted him in like a raw part of Lagos. And so...
2: Jesus is in the room. And when he's in the room, things start to change. Things start to happen. What we plan, we don't care anymore. But Jesus is in the room. And whatever you need, if you need healing, if you need freedom, if you need deliverance, Jesus.

0: You know, tonight when we were praying before we came out, the sense that we had was that the Lord wanted to heal.
1: Yeah.
0: That there were many in the room that were going through things that we couldn't even imagine. And he just made it super clear to us that it was important that we not focus and just worship from our space.
1: Yeah.
0: But from just whatever he wanted to do in the room tonight. And so I'm going to sing this part real quick. And I'll testify of the battles you've won. How you were my portion.

Can we lift our hands, everyone? Bowing hearts is all I've come to do. Just lift your hands as the music plays. Behold the Lamb that sits upon the throne, the one who has prevailed.

are the God who is in us. You are real to me. You stand by me as a mighty, terrible warrior. You are in our midst, for your word says, where two or three are gathered together in your name, there you are in their midst. Even over the internet, online, you are there. Your presence is not lesser online than it is in the real space. You are sovereign. So we've come to declare your name.

The Lord give me a song that said, I wait on you. 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When I don't know where to go, I just lay before you. In my strength, I will wait on you.

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It means when you are seeing something wrong, you don't need to talk something wrong. Just say to that situation, you

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Impossibility, especially.

0: Too much, excess love. 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Too much, mercy. You know something? 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It's too much, excess love. Oh. 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It's too much, excess love. Mercy, how in love they do you.
1: Jesus, your love didn't do me anyhow. Oh.
0: Yeah.
1: Jesus, your love, he didn't do.

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1: See us your goodness and your messenger. They follow me everywhere. Follow me everywhere. Follow me everywhere.
0: Everywhere you go.
1: People that

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So with the whole of us, we declare that we will praise you now and forever. We will join with the host of heaven. We will join the angels, the prophets of old, Abraham.

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Somebody, lift up your voice and make some noise to the King of Kings, the one that lives above the universe. He is Jehovah Nisi, Jehovah Shammah. If we have some worshipers in the house, can you rise on your feet and just give God all the praise? He deserves it. Open up your mouth and give him all the praise. Give him all the glory. Somebody, let me hear you. Open up your mouth. 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

0: evening, hand clap wherever you are. Let your clap reach the portals of heaven. 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Congrats in advance. Congrats in advance. And the only reason why you will leave this place with your breakthrough is because it's the center of it all.
1: At the center of it all.